Katie, KS95. Hey, it's Deanna. Happy Saturday. A low of 54 for tonight. Partly sunny and dry for tomorrow. High of 70. Man, what a-

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Okay, I told myself this weekend would be it. I would switch over my closet. Does anyone do that anymore? Like, take out all my summer clothes and put in my fall clothes? It's just too colorful in there right now. It's KS95. Got me.

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If you missed J-Lo in Vegas, her Vegas residency, guess what? It's headed to CBS and Paramount+. It will air on November 26th.

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ended up buying my wedding dress on Poshmark. Poshmark is like, I don't know, Depop, Vinted. It's a reseller site, right? I found the dress at a boutique. 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I'll keep you posted, okay? It's KS95, today's Variety.

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80, KS95, a low of 54 for tonight. A mix of sun and clouds for tomorrow. Breezy, a high of 70. Also, my friends, don't forget it's the last weekend of summer. So try to get out there. Do stuff. 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

Lenny Kravitz is the second man to get his own Ken doll. 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

0: carefully consider. You need some way to work efficiently through it. When you go to Amazon to buy something, Amazon sells lots and lots of things. So the first thing that meets you when you go to Amazon is their search engine. You can search for what you want. It helps you deal with the many things you could possibly buy and find the ones you want to buy. And lots of markets have to deal with congestion in very different ways. But if they don't deal with congestion, we probably don't know about them, and they haven't succeeded. And then marketplaces have to make markets safe and simple to transact in. You have to be confident that the market is a good place to do your business, and you have to feel safe enough that you can reveal the kind of information that you need to make a good match, that that information won't be used to take advantage of you. And those can be complicated things like revealing your preferences for schools in a school choice system, or simple things like typing in your credit card number on an internet site and being confident that no one will steal it and steal your identity.
1: We're talking on InfoTrack with Alvin E. Roth, who is winner of the Nobel Prize in Economics and a professor of economics at Stanford University and author of Who Gets What and Why. Now, is it possible, Professor, for someone to maybe reverse engineer a market knowing what you just talked about, the thickness, absence of congestion, safety and reliability, so they could reverse engineer a market to make it work better?
0: Well, I don't know that it's reverse engineering. What market designers try to do is design markets, is engineer markets so that they work better. Sometimes we run into markets that are suffering from market failures. They're not thick, or they're not dealing with congestion, or they're not safe in some way. And then we try to fix them. That's the business of market design, which I should mention is an ancient human activity. People have been designing markets since before the invention of agriculture. But only recently have economists known enough about what's going on so that we can help.
1: If I'm a consumer and I want to improve my odds of getting what I want at the right price, what can I do?
0: Well, as you say, there are many things you can do, and it depends on the market you're in. Some markets suffer from some level of congestion. And often in those markets, you have to send some signals. So an example I like to give is applying to colleges. That's a matching market. You can't just choose what you want. You also have to be chosen. But because it's now pretty easy for students to make many applications to college, because you can make applications on the internet and use many of the same materials for multiple applications, the fact that you're applying to a college no longer is a strong signal of your interest in that college. Back in the day when you had to handwrite your essays, it was costly to submit an extra application, and so colleges that got your application understood that you might be particularly interested in them. But today, that's less true. And because colleges get many more applications than they can admit, they have to admit a little selectively. They have to think, most colleges have to think, not just how much do they like you, but how interested are you in them? Is it likely that if they spend time recruiting you instead of someone else, that you'll actually matriculate, that you'll actually come? So people have to send two kinds of signals in a congested market. One is, look at me, I'm a desirable match. I have high school grades. I would be a good college student. That's sort of like a peacock's tail. It says, look at me, I'm a healthy peacock. You should be interested in me. But the second kind of signal is more subtle. It says, not only should you be interested in me, I'm interested in you. And therefore, spending time recruiting me, you have a good chance of success and is therefore worth doing.
1: I would think that the advent of software and the internet has really made a lot of markets work much better.
0: I think that's true. It's made many markets work better. It's made some markets maybe work a little worse. But it has certainly put marketplaces in our pockets. It's made markets much more ubiquitous. If you want to go to a conventional market, you have to go to where it is and you have to go when it's open. But with your smartphone in your pocket, the market is wherever you are, and it's pretty much open whenever you're interested. You can buy on Amazon at any time of day. Your listing on LinkedIn is helping you find a job, you know, constantly. So, yes, I think putting markets on the internet and on mobile apps has definitely changed them.
1: In terms of the average consumer who perhaps wants to just improve their life and be more happy and successful, what kind of tips could you give, if any, from your book?
0: Pay attention to the details of the market that you're dealing with. For instance, let's go back to college admissions. That's a congested market. There are lots of applications. There are lots of colleges. In a congested market, what it means to be a congested market is the participants have trouble giving careful consideration to all the possible transactions they could make. So colleges have trouble giving careful consideration to all their applicants. And so they look for signals. They look for signals not just that you would be a good student, but that you're interested in them. So if you know a high school senior who's going to visit some college campuses, you should tell him to be very sure that when he visits, he should sign the guest book in the admissions office, because they care about that. They care who came to visit. That's a signal that you're interested in them. And that plays a big role in the admissions decisions of many colleges. Similarly, there are markets where decisions have to be made very quickly. One reason they might have to be made very quickly is that, say, people who offer jobs worry that if you take a long time thinking about whether you want their job or not, and then you say no in the end, during that time, the people they want to make offers to, in case you turn them down, may already have taken other jobs. So it might be that in such a market, you'll have to make your decision very quickly, and so you should do some preparation beforehand. That's what we see right now in the market for law graduates, for instance, who want to be clerks for appellate judges. That's one of the fancy jobs that a graduate of law school can have. But they get exploding offers. They have to decide immediately when the offer is made whether they'll take it without being able to wait and find out what other offers might be forthcoming. And if you can't answer immediately, the offer is often withdrawn. So if you know that, if you're in that market and you know that, then you have to do your homework and be ready to say yes if the offer comes without hesitating. So I think that's part of the story, is that you should keep your eyes open, see how the markets you're engaged in are working, and understand what you have to do to transact in them.
1: The book is Who Gets What and Why. The author is Alvin E. Roth, the winner of the Nobel Prize in Economics and a professor at Stanford. Thank you so much for joining us today.
0: Thank you for having me.
1: Next, want to slash your risk of heart attack or stroke? A medical doctor has the answers. Coming up.
2: Don't go away. 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
1: Small decisions you make each day can have a huge impact on your chances of having a heart attack or stroke. 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Roy?
9: Thanks, Chris. Dr. Joel Kahn is a cardiologist and clinical professor of medicine at the Wayne State University School of Medicine in Detroit and the author of the book, The Whole Heart Solution, Halt Heart Disease Now with the Best Alternative and Traditional Medicine. In your book, you list some statistics that really illustrate the magnitude of heart disease versus other causes of death that everyone knows about. Can you just run through a couple of those?
10: Absolutely, because I don't think you can overstate the statistics and the importance of talking about heart disease, although we have many other medical issues that are clearly important. But it still remains, for both men and women, the leading cause of death is cardiovascular disease. That's heart, blood pressure, and stroke-related illnesses. What I find shocking still is every 34 seconds in the United States of America, somebody is experiencing a new heart attack. And every 40 or 41 seconds in the United States of America, somebody is dying of cardiovascular disease. And although I have great respect and concern for my patients that have other ailments, take breast cancer, for example, a woman is 10 times as likely to die of heart issues than to die of breast cancer.
9: Dr. Kahn, you believe in something called preventative cardiology, which is not really a term that most of our listeners have probably heard much of. Why is it that most medical students are only taught how to deal with heart disease after it's become a serious problem, as opposed to preventing it in the first place?
10: There have been efforts for the past at least 50 years to identify what habits or genetics or lifestyle brings on heart disease. That's how we learned that smoking was bad for the heart. That wasn't necessarily known 60 years ago. Well, we've known those things, and basically we wait till people develop them, and then we try and treat those problems. But we don't really attack the root cause. We don't attack early in life. Nutrition, exercise, keeping your hands off cigarettes, getting a good night's sleep, managing stress, the kind of simple strategies that really could get at the root cause of why you're reaching for donuts and why you're reaching for whipped cream, hot chocolate, and the rest of things that kind of the habits that trigger developing blood pressure and diabetes and obesity. And so the new approach is get to the root cause, correct it before it develops, and we can actually bend the curve and start seeing heart disease become a much less important problem. There's no question, and everybody agrees, as much as 85% or more of heart disease cases are completely preventable with simple steps.
9: You mentioned diet and nutrition just a moment ago. If you're going to recommend just one nutritional or dietary change that could improve the average person's heart health, what would that be?
10: There's no doubt that adding more fruits and vegetables, what I call the rainbow diet, all those beautiful colors, the purples, the oranges, the reds, the yellows, and lots of green. If you want to pay for organic, great. But even conventional fruits and vegetables are a much better nutritional source. You get so much nutrition and very few calories, so you're going to start to bend the curve on gaining weight. And if you will fill your plate up with those brightly colored, fresh fruits and vegetables, you can literally start to heal your arteries.
9: Most people think, hey, if I do have a heart problem, the doctor can always prescribe a drug or even perform surgery. But you're a believer that drugs and surgery are not always the answer.
10: Well, not always. There's no doubt that there are people. I mean, I'm a cardiologist, and I still recommend bypass surgery. I still place stents in the hearts of my patients. But they are in very bad condition with no other option, because the science would say in that situation they're going to benefit. For most others, number one, you don't want to wait till you need a bypass. You don't want to wait till you need a stent in your heart. You want to start working on this. You're never too young to start working on preventing heart disease and reversing heart disease. And number two, it's amazing how powerful food, exercise, stress reduction is at reversing heart disease. It just isn't discussed a lot, and it isn't taught a lot. There aren't always billing codes for a physician to take the time to do it. And even well-intentioned ones, of which there's many, just have to go through the basics that pay the overhead once in a while. But there's a revolution coming, and a lot of us are talking about it.
9: Our guest on InfoTrack is Dr. Joel Kahn. He's a cardiologist and a clinical professor of medicine at the Wayne State University School of Medicine in Detroit and the author of the book, The Whole Heart Solution. Dr. Kahn, there are some tests that you recommend in your book that are not really commonly used by doctors, in some cases not covered by insurance, that you do recommend. Tell us about some of those.
10: Well, the number one most important one, in my opinion, as a cardiologist who's been doing this for 25 years, is a test. If you do not know of any heart disease, but you're concerned, you're approaching 50, you've smoked in the past, your blood pressure or your cholesterol or your blood sugar, or maybe your brother or your sister had a heart attack or a bypass, you really need to know if your arteries are getting clogged up or not. And it's hard to know. They're small. Heart arteries are small. They're deep inside. One of the heart doctor's secrets is that even with a visit to the doctor, an electrocardiogram, even a stress test, you do not see heart arteries to know if they're blocked. Ah, so what is there? There is a CAT scan of the heart called a coronary artery calcium CAT scan. And that test takes maybe 30 seconds. You just hold your breath, nothing injected, no IV. You don't have to do any exercise. And when the results are analyzed by a computer, you will get a report back that will tell you if your three very important heart arteries are free of deterioration or if they are starting to deteriorate and how bad. And if you get the good report, yeah, you still want to eat your fruits and vegetables. You want to take your walk. You want to never smoke and you want to deal with stress. But if your arteries are showing up with a lot of deterioration, you really probably need to see a specialist and start taking lifestyle seriously because you can reverse that problem. But first, you got to know about it so you can really focus and get motivated. I love that test. It's usually not covered by insurance. In my city, sometimes hospitals charge $75 out of pocket. Some charge $200. But overall, it's one of the best investments you can make when you're getting middle life.
9: Any other tests that you think are also important?
10: Well, we'll go to the basics for sure. Know your blood pressure because it is a silent killer. Know your cholesterol because it's another silent killer. Know your blood sugar. It's a silent killer. There is an ultrasound. The ultrasound uses echo that can be done of the artery to the brain called a carotid artery that also can screen for silent early artery damage. It's also usually not covered by insurance. Called a carotid IMT, three letters, IMT, that can also serve the purpose. But I like to get the heart CAT scan because the heart is really where those heart attacks are occurring.
9: Dr. Joel Kahn, cardiologist and clinical professor of medicine at the Wayne State University School of Medicine in Detroit and the author of The Whole Heart Solution, Halt Heart Disease Now with the Best Alternative and Traditional Medicine. 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
32: 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I'm Tasha Radel. Joining me this week are MNN's John Anderson, Sean Maloney, and Mark Dorenkamp. Your go-to crew for what's making news, noise, and headlines across the North Star State. 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Here's what we're diving into this week. First-year adult-use cannabis sales are strong. Economic challenges facing rural Minnesota. Hunters are being asked to log wildlife observations, but first, access to emergency medical care is becoming a growing concern in rural Minnesota, where some ambulance services are struggling with staffing shortages and rising costs. MNN's John Anderson spoke with Senator Rob Kupek of Moorhead after Kupek toured the EMS station in Barnesville. Anderson began by asking Kupek about the biggest challenges facing rural health care right now.
33: There's a couple of concerns with rural ambulances. One is finding people to staff and run a rural ambulance. And the Barnesville one is really good on staffing. One's in Senator Hochschild's district. That's a huge problem. The overall problem for a lot of these EMS is reimbursement. They do not get enough money that comes back from the federal government in particular if they have a large Medicaid population to even cover the runs that they are going out on.
34: How do we kind of correct that problem, especially when it's a federal issue?
33: Right. Well, and there are some things at the state level, too, where I don't want to take us completely off the hook. But certainly, you know, if and I know Senator Smith has had legislation about this to reimburse those Medicaid rates for ambulances. And even if they just did it for rural EMS, That would be a big start, because those are the ones that are hurting the most if they could do that. You know, the second thing is, in the state level, we have, you know, fire and police are considered essential services, and they get money from the state because of that.
34: Yeah.
33: Ambulance service is not considered essential service. And so, you know, the past couple of years, Senator Hochschild and myself and some other people have been able to direct some money. It is just a pittance for what they need to make them whole. And we need to do a lot better, because no matter where you live, you should have access to some kind of emergency care if you get into a situation.
34: Yeah, I'm just curious, why is it not considered essential when it comes to ambulance service?
33: That's a really great question, and I don't have the answer why it is not. You know, so we have a task force that is working on that, and we have a new department of EMS, and so the idea is to bring that in, and eventually, here the next couple of years, we'll make it that way. My hunch is some of it is funding, and I also think probably in the past, we were making them whole with the revenue that they were pulling in from insurance and from Medicaid when they would go out on a run, and they didn't need our help as essential service, but now they do.
34: Now they do. I wanted to ask you about that, because you and Senator Hochschild were a big part of this $30 million emergency aid package for rural EMS and other services. Tell me a little bit more about the Office of Emergency Medical Services and how that's helping statewide.
33: Yeah, and, you know, we have, there's been no update basically since the 1980s when they basically put out these ambulance districts, and then that's it. They just let it go, and there was a committee that ran it, and that committee had some problems with it the last few years. So we dissolved that committee, and we basically made a new department with a person in charge. We brought in somebody well-respected in the industry from Pennsylvania who's done a similar thing there, and they will then kind of oversee that and look at areas that are underserved, maybe some that are overserved, and kind of if boundaries maybe need to be redrawn or things just need to be, you know, dispersed a little bit differently, there'll be a central point person working on that rather than a committee that had really not done a great job.
34: Okay, so now we feel like we've got better oversight for these services.
33: Yes, absolutely. I think going forward, we're going to be in a lot better place. And it's also elevated it up, you know, into like, it's not quite a cabinet level position, but it's much closer, you know, to the top, to the governor, so that they have the ear of the administration too on a lot of these things.
34: Sure. So you got $30 million passed. How far can that go? And I'm assuming when you get back for the legislative session, this is still going to be top of mind to see what else you can do for rural health care.
33: Yeah, $30 million doesn't go that far. So, for instance, so this is how, you know, it broke down here. Barnesville got, I believe, about $31,000 of that money. They are constantly coming up about $300,000 short a year. Wow. So that money is then falling back on the property taxpayers of the city of Barnesville to run this ambulance service. And you got to remember, it's not just the city of Barnesville that they service. They go out into rural areas. Some of the townships give them some money.
34: Right.
33: The county chips in a little bit, but they're still coming up short. They cover the interstate. I-94 goes through there a lot. They have a lot of calls of, you know, people just traveling through, too.
34: What else is on your mind when it comes to the next legislative session, when it comes to, you know, I mean, if we lose ambulance service in rural health care, I don't know how you get to a hospital if you're injured or if you're really sick.
33: You don't. And there's all kinds of other implications, too, that you don't think about. Barnesville has a nursing home. If there is no ambulance service there, you know, the pattern is ambulance service goes. Who's there to help people in a nursing home? The nursing home then closes down. Do older people then move out of Barnesville because they're like, I need, you know, to be guaranteed that something happens to me, that somebody's there to come take care of me. And so you see populations begin to spiral down. So there are lots of other things interconnected in these rural communities just with their ambulance service, never mind getting into hospitals in rural areas.
34: Right. And then that can put a pinch on anyone who's living here in the metro who thinks, wow, this is a rural problem. That can really put a pinch on our healthcare systems even here. This is a Minnesota problem, right?
33: It is. And how many people that live in the 7-county metro travel out to someplace in greater Minnesota to go to their cabin, to go enjoy a state park somewhere. And if they have a problem there, they pick up their phone and dial 911. They think somebody's going to come. What if there is nobody there? So everybody who travels out, or you drive the interstate anywhere between big cities, you get in an accident, it's a rural EMS that is coming to your rescue.
32: 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More Minnesota Matters in 60 seconds.
0: Why do we say I'm into football? Because football's exciting. 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Just like playing the lottery. Minnesota Lottery. I'm in. Must be 18 or older to play.
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32: Welcome back to Minnesota Matters. I'm Tasha Radel. A Minnesota state lawmaker suggests there are a lot of economic challenges facing rural Minnesotans. Keith Allen of Kenyon represents House District 19A in the Minnesota legislature. Allen joined MNN's Mark Dorenkamp at the Rooted and Rising Rural Forum in Owatonna this week to tell us about those issues.
4: Keith, Compeer Financial hosting a rural issues forum in Owatonna this week, and a number of issues that came up, but a couple that I heard repeatedly, a lack of housing, a lack of childcare, health care as well. What are you seeing across your district and across the state in these rural communities?
5: It's a lot of the same issues. Everywhere I travel, housing is number one on the list of one of those things that's impacting everybody. We've seen a sharp increase in property taxes throughout the entire state. A lot of that gets pointed back to the 2023-2024 session, where there was a lot of modifications made, a lot of money spent, and unfortunately, Greater Minnesota has been left on the hook with trying to find ways to be able to pay for that. As we take a look at hospital mergers, consolidations, we're seeing clinics getting shut down. A lot of things are happening in that particular sphere that have people rightfully concerned and trying to figure out what is going to be there available for healthcare as we work forward. So it's a lot of stuff along those lines. It's what I hear every day.
4: I spoke to Julie Tesh a little bit ago, and she said that, in her opinion, there's a growing interest in people that want to move to rural communities, but because of the issues that you just mentioned, it's a major hurdle to overcome. I mean, how do we start to address some of those hurdles?
5: I think the biggest hurdle we have to overcome is the housing situation. I know legislatively in the 25-26 session, there were some thoughts and ideas that came forward, but I'm a kind of individual that likes local control, and I heard loud and clear from a lot of my communities, don't take away zoning from us. So one of the things that I've been mulling around, and one of the programs I've been working on, for us as legislators, we're part-time, this is a part-time gig, but it seems like if you're going to do it right, it almost turns into a full-time job. So one of the things I've been working on is taking up an idea where we remove all taxes on materials that go into building single-family homes. And that way we can do some incentivizing on the state side without having to make any modifications on zoning, and hopefully help incentivize that from the state side to be able to get more homes built in these communities. Another one is looking at how do we help aging populations consider moving out of their homes right now, where, you know, it's going up in value. Property taxes are getting more expensive. So what are some of those things we can do on the state side that will help with helping those individuals look at moving out of those homes to free up that housing base that we have sitting out there? We know that we're on the cusp of getting access to, and we can get community members moving back. Because as a kid that was raised in a rural community, my wife was raised in a rural community, once you're here, you see the value in what the schools have to offer, what the community has to offer. And now with internet being so easily accessible, it makes those kind of places even more valuable to for starting families to move there. So it's what can we do on the state side to help on that, and that's what I've been focusing on in my interim or off session time.
4: A broad and complex topic, though, labor. When we narrow that down to agriculture and whether it's, you know, well, especially livestock, but certainly on the crop side too, farmers who are looking for access to a labor force, what's the current landscape like in your opinion, Keith, and what are some steps that are being taken to help?
5: There's only so much we can do on the state side as far as helping with that. A lot of it comes down to the federal side of it. The ability to be able to work with the H-1N visas, I think that is critical. I'm seeing more of those being issued in my particular area around the crop farming side of it, around the dairy, the hog component of it, and even within the canning and the vegetable crop side. So how do we find and make it a little easier for those programs to be able to work? That's kind of up to our federal partners on that side of it. What's been more interesting is the autonomy coming in, or automation that's coming in, whether it's robotic milkers. I know when I was crop farming, I was considering an autonomous small size scale tractor to be able to work alongside me while I'm doing particular functions within the field. Those are things are starting to build in. On the state side, what are we doing in terms of education is what I'm looking at in order to be able to bolster the autonomous revolution that's coming this direction, and whether or not in higher education, whether it's in MISCU or the Minnesota college system or the University of Minnesota, how are we making sure that we're going to keep up to that demand that's right on the edge of being there? We have to be prepared for that, and we got to make sure the next generation of workers in rural communities are ready for that as well.
4: How would you characterize the gap between the needs of farmers who are looking for employees and the available labor supply that exists?
5: We're in competition for a lot of that right now. And again, I think a lot of it comes back to housing in communities. That's going to be part of the problem. But realistically, we're competing with, in my area, you're competing with Foldcraft. You're competing with Faribault Foods. You're competing with Sage Glass and Metcon and all the other industries that are located there. So, I mean, with family paid leave and some of these other things in place, that we're competing in a workforce that's going to be very, very hard to be able to get your hands on, and it's putting us into the position of having to look at some other routes in order to be able to kind of fill those positions, whether it's H-1N visas, whether it's autonomous equipment and whatnot. That's kind of where we're at, and then finding the capital to be able to kind of make the investment in those particular pieces of equipment. So
32: that's State Representative Keith Allen of Kenyon with MNN's Mark Doran Camp. It's time for a break. More Minnesota Matters after this.
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32: Welcome back to Minnesota Matters. I'm Tasha Radol. Minnesota's adult-use cannabis market has topped $250 million in retail sales during its first year. Joining me today is Eric Tobel with the State Office of Cannabis Management.
13: Yeah, that's exactly right. We launched for our adult use sales in September of last year. And at the time, you know, we only had a handful of license holders and less than 20, 25 stores statewide that had adult use cannabis products. And in the year since, we've really seen the market just kind of go through some exponential growth. And we've gotten up now to over 350 license holders. I think almost 200 retail locations, all of which are selling adult use cannabis flower and adult use cannabis products. And certainly, you know, this is the 1 year mark, so it's still early, kind of just finishing that rookie year. But we're seeing a lot of really positive signs of growth in the industry. I think notably for us this summer, we licensed 95 businesses that can cultivate cannabis products, which means we think we'll see a whole lot of product coming into the market this fall, which will really kind of, I think, even energize those sales even more as we continue to grow this market.
14: You know, and that was going to be one of my questions, because I think there was a point earlier this year where we were kind of seeing not enough product and cultivation making it to retailers. Is that correct?
13: Yeah, that's correct. And I mean, I think it's ultimately the hardest thing about these cannabis markets where the product we're talking about is federally illegal. And so I think a lot about when Minnesota started its craft brewery boom. You know, if people wanted an IPA and our breweries didn't have enough IPAs, you could buy one from Colorado or Missouri or Kentucky. And because cannabis is illegal federally, everything that gets sold in Minnesota has to be grown here. And so we sort of knew that early part of the market would be challenging for consumers and operators, as we just didn't have enough product grown yet to meet demand. But even just in this first year, now we've seen a 575% increase in the number of cannabis plants in the state system. You know, we track every plant from the point of its sort of seed all the way to the point where it gets sold to a customer. And so that, you know, 575% increase just in 1 year is really about showing how quickly we're kind of increasing the capacity. And so certainly those days of slow product arriving at the market or not having enough products to choose from is something that we're hoping to leave behind. And certainly we're seeing indications now in the market that we're starting to get a lot more product to the shelves and consumers have greater variety in kind of the brands and products they can choose from.
14: And then, you know, switching gears a little bit, I know Minnesota's keeping a close eye on the federal proposed hemp changes. Is that correct?
13: Yeah. Yeah, we are. I mean, Minnesota is in some ways kind of the birthplace of the hemp beverage industry. It was our brewers that really sort of set off this national trend in 2022 after the legislature legalized the hemp-based products. And so, you know, we have a lot of businesses that have invested a ton of time, a ton of capital, and have, you know, hundreds of employees whose jobs depend on a predictable regulatory environment. And so what we've really tried to lean into in Minnesota is, as there's a lot of ambiguity and changing happening at the federal level, trying to provide those hemp businesses as much clarity as we can about what will and will not be allowed in Minnesota should a federal change happen. You know, ultimately the trouble for us is that federal change can really have a negative impact on how these businesses operate, including their ability to access payment systems or to use traditional banks, since that federal change would effectively make those hemp products the same category as our cannabis products and illegal federally then.
14: Well, those are some of the key questions I had today. Was there anything else, Eric, that you wanted to hit on?
13: Yeah, I think one of the things that we're really, really proud of early in this market is that about 70 to 75% of the businesses we've licensed are what we call micro businesses. And that's a really small license type. And it really, I think, shows and expresses that the character of this market in the early stages has really been a small business driven market. And it's a market where Minnesotans who want to open a business have a chance to succeed. And as we see, you know, right now, this year was a $250 million industry, and that's only going to go up. And so having, you know, 3/4 of our businesses be those small independent businesses that are run by Minnesotans, we think is a great harbinger of things to come. And the way that this market really is, I think, becoming a part of the fabric of Minnesota's business community.
14: All right. And, you know, I should bring this up, too. I know that there's been a number of partnerships also with tribal nations. Is that correct?
13: Yeah, Minnesota was unique in that for most states, when they open for adult use sales, the products are really coming from medical cannabis companies that had been in those states for years at a time. And, you know, we had a pretty small medical program. I mean, just since we legalized adult use, we've doubled the number of patients in our medical program from about 40,000 up to 90. But we didn't have a lot of cannabis available for adult use. And so the compacts that we entered into with tribal nations have really been the cornerstone of the early market. So most of those small businesses, you know, across the state that are selling cannabis products, a big part of their inventory is made up of products grown by and on tribal lands by tribal businesses. And so we're charting kind of a unique path. And we had hoped when we signed those compacts, we would see kind of new business partnerships emerge. And thankfully, that's really what we have seen this past year.
15: Thanks again to my guest, Eric Tauble, with the State Office of Cannabis Management. More Minnesota Matters after this final break.
16: Hi, I'm Ryan Blaney, a third-generation race car driver, and we dedicate a lot of our time to going as fast as possible. 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
15: Welcome back to Minnesota Matters. I'm Tasha Radel. The Minnesota DNR is asking hunters to help track wildlife populations while they're in the field this fall. MNN's Sean Maloney talks with DNR research scientist Tyler Obermahler about the agency's Hunter Observation Survey and how those reports are used to help manage wildlife across the state.
17: All right. Well, archery season's getting underway this weekend, and you guys at the DNR are asking folks kind of why they're out and about, maybe why they're hunting, to take advantage of the opportunity to share some wildlife observations. So I guess why don't you start at the top here kind of broadly and just kind of what is it are you guys looking for, and why is maybe now a good opportunity for folks to kind of make their observations and let you guys know what they're seeing?
18: Yeah, so, you know, the DNR or myself, we use harvest results to estimate wildlife populations, and then that allows us to set harvest regulations every year, you know, whether the population's increasing, decreasing, or remaining stable. And so the use of these, you know, surveys and using these hunters to get valuable information of seeing, you know, how many deer, other species that they're seeing in the landscape really allow us to monitor or verify our trends on the landscape and compare them to estimates that we have as well.
17: So what is it that you guys are kind of maybe at a more specific level? What exactly are you maybe looking for from folks?
18: Yeah, so we're looking for, you know, when you go out and do a, you know, go out for a hunt, we want to see, you know, how many hours you're out there, what weapon you're using, you know, where are you hunting? Are you in a tree stand, a ground blind, or, you know, are you walking? And then what different age and sex classes of deer are you seeing? You know, are you seeing bucks, does, any fawns? And then we have a whole host of other species that we're also targeting, you know, turkey, bear, coyote, bobcat, you know, wolf, gray fox, you know, even some of the grouse, prairie chicken as well, and allows us to just get some really nice quantification of, you know, what we're seeing on the landscape. We can compare those year after year and see if we're seeing some of those species more often in certain areas of the state. Is there different areas where species are showing up where they weren't previously? So we're able to get, you know, honestly, a lot of really valuable information. And then for myself, you know, I'm the ungulate research scientist, mainly focusing on deer, you know, and I model populations throughout the state. And I use this data to kind of verify with what I'm seeing, and it really, you know, allows me to feel confident in what the model results are showing. If they're not, then I may go back and, you know, and reassess some of the parameters and make sure that I'm not missing anything, so we can set some accurate harvest regulations.
17: I know this is what, the sixth year of kind of this community effort here, and I mean, in that 6 years, I mean, sure, what type of data have we seen? I mean, just how important has this data been in the 6 years to, like you said, making whether it's regulation changes or whatever it might be? I know 6 years maybe feels like a long time, but I feel like in the grand scheme of things, it's actually a relatively short time for a program like this.
18: Yeah, I think you're actually really spot on there. It actually isn't that long when we're really trying to look at trend estimates. We really want 5 to 10 years to try to look at some of these trend estimates. But it's so valuable for, again, myself on an annual basis, just making some comparative trends, you know, increasing, decreasing throughout the year. Another thing that have a lot of interest within the DNR is turkeys, you know, and they're going up and in certain areas and even down in some other areas of the state. So that's really been a interest of some of our other biologists to kind of look at some of those other parameters as well. And then we were trying to see, you know, some different range expansion of elk, and we really haven't seen that too much. But again, we just started adding elk and some of those other grouse species to this recent survey.
17: So as far as kind of the actual logging or how folks can do that, I mean, what different ways can they do log their observations? How would they go about doing that?
18: Yeah, so you can go on our Minnesota DNR website, Wildlife, and find it there. I think the best way to do it, though, is just, you know, go into your Google search and just say Minnesota DNR Deer Hunter Observation Survey or Deer Survey, and it'll honestly be like the first pop-up on those search parameters. And then you can click on that, click log a hunt, just like that, and then it'll take you to the parameters where it'll say the dates, you know, the number of hours you're having as well. One of the things I also want to point out is when you do go to that part of the website too, there's also a section that says share your results annually. And I just put up a couple of the most recent years. I should get this latest year up in the next week as well. So we should have, you know, all the annual reports too that hunters can look at and kind of see exactly where those results are going. Look at some of the annual trends of the different species.
17: Awesome. Well, Tyler, I mean, you hit kind of the main stuff that I was looking for, but is there anything else that you want folks to know, whether it's, you know, how to make observations themselves, anything else before I let you go?
18: I just want to reiterate that, you know, this is a really important survey. We really do use this on an annual basis. I use this, and again, I compare it, you know, each one of the deer permit areas, I use this to look at how the population is going up, down, or stable, and helps us make harvest regulations that we then, you know, give that information to our area wildlife managers and help them set harvest regulations. So this is being used every year, and it's really valuable information. So we really hope that our deer hunters are excited about this and get out there and log those wildlife sightings.
32: 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That's going to do it for this week's edition of Minnesota Matters. Be sure to join me again next week on this MNN affiliate station. Same time, same place. Until then, have a great week. I'm Tasha Radel.
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2: So there's things that you probably need to start doing with your family if they want to make a big, huge decision. Maybe like dad wants to cut his beard and hair.
3: Oh, boy. Yeah. We see how that goes.
4: Yeah. But it's one of those things that is kind of like the thing brought up multiple times in Dez's world, where there are interest in getting dogs. Somebody wants a dog. The family wants a dog. But there's always one person in the family who knows they are going to be the one taking on all the responsibility. So there are things that I heard about over the weekend, never thought existed, but is clearly a thing. A dog contract.
3: I've never heard of this.
4: It's honestly the coolest thing. So I was at Fast and Furious, the 5K for the Bond Between on Saturday, and I started hearing this woman talking to somebody else, and I said, "Did you say a dog contract?" And she said, "Yeah, it's one of those things where we kind of created it to make sure that her husband, dad, obviously would be a part of wanting the dog, because they were like, we had to twist his arm, we had to talk him into it. Months and months of talking this up, and every single time, same answer: I will not be the one to take care of this dog 24/7. I will not be, because it feels like it falls a lot like that, and especially with kids.
3: Yeah,
4: kids want the dog, kids want the cat, kids
2: want the joy of it. They don't want
3: the snuggles,
2: the cleanup,
4: exactly. But with that comes responsibility, walking the dog, bringing the dog out to go to the bathroom, cleaning up after the dog, feeding the dog,
3: yep,
4: giving the dog water, giving all of the things the dog needs or the cat needs, whatever the animal is. And this dad was like, listen, fine. You're going to bug me basically until this happens. I'm not a fan of getting a dog right now. I don't think we're ready. I need you to come up with a dog contract. And she went, you know what? That's a great idea. It wasn't like, oh, we're fighting, or, oh, this is a bad idea, or he's forcing me to do this. She said, great. So she and her two children came up with all the different rules, meaning they're going to bring the dog out every day for a walk, whether it's one of them or both of them. The mom will go with. The different details were clean up twice a week. You have to clean up after the dog in the yard twice a week. No questions asked.
2: That's how big that dog is. You might want to do that 3 or 4 times a week.
4: Depends.
3: Yeah, or once a day.
4: I mean, once a day is keeping up on it really, really good. You could do it a couple times a week and you're going to be fine. But this was like bringing the dog to the dog park. And
3: yep,
4: not one thing on the dog contract has the dad's name in it. Not one thing.
2: Doesn't mean, now you got to be equal with it. He's still part of the family.
4: He knows full well he's going to have to do some of this stuff. It's going to fall on him.
3: I can 100% say this is what it would be in our family. Taylor says no, because we have Teddy Louie at Grammy's house. So right now, we do have a great, sweet pup in our lives, and that's awesome, and the kids love him. But of course they want their own. All kids want dogs or cats. I mean, Dusty comes up with a baby kitty all the time. He's like, Mom, look. And I'm like, I'm allergic to that. We're not doing that. The dog I would love, but my husband says no, because he knows he'd end up having to do everything, and that we'd all say, we'll do it, we promise, and we wouldn't.
2: Does your family have a pet contract?
4: Yeah.
2: Or have you heard of this and heard of somebody in your life that has a pet contract? 651-989-5795. We'd love to hear from you.
4: And the reason the contract is so meaningful in this scenario, because this woman

0: and her kids know full well there's ramifications to this contract. If this is something, I believe three strikes is what she said. Three strikes.
1: And dogs over here, like, cower in the corner.
2: Help!
1: Like, three strikes. Jeffy, you're on strike two, please.
0: Dogs like, you know what? I'll clean up after myself. Please, I love everything. So three strikes, and not in a bad way. They would either bring the dog to the bond between again, because the bond between has that open door policy where they want to rehome the dog in some other situation, or they would find a home amongst themselves to, and so there's that. It's not like a fear of you know anything, but like you're taking on a lot of responsibility with a dog. It's not just as simple as getting it. Like, that's the problem. 75% of people in a family think, I want the dog, I need the dog, I have to have the dog. Ooh, ew, somebody take care of the yard work. Ooh, I'm not gonna do it. Or just straight up, I'm just not gonna do it.
1: See, now my wife and I, because we've talked about getting this yellow lab that I can't seem to find anywhere. Some people have tagged me on Facebook. I get it. Thank you very much. But we've talked about it, and she said, I'm not going to do the picking up of the poop.
2: The stuff, yep.
1: I'll do everything else. And I was like, fair enough. If you're going to be willing to food and water the dog every day, she goes for walks all the time. If you're willing to take walks, and obviously the dog's going to go to the bathroom when you walk, she's like, well, yeah, I'm that, but I'm not just doing it at randomly 6 o'clock at night. That's on you, and you need to go out in the yard and pick it up. I'm like, done.
2: And that's, you need to figure out what works for you. You, as a couple, don't need a contract.
1: Right.
2: You just need to talk it out. People texting, I think you need to get the kids to start doing the activities before they get a dog to prove they can actually do the tasks.
0: And, I mean, if you've come up with a contract, they didn't tell me any of those details, but if you've come up with a contract, I imagine you probably already, you know, put it out there. And because that's the thing, my dad fought tooth and nail for every animal we ever had to not be in our house.
2: And?
0: Not that he didn't love. Yeah, but my mom got to a point where she goes, you know what your dad's weakness is? Meeting the animal. So my mom would just go get the dog and bring the dog home and be like, no, Dave, don't you think? And within like a week, you'd be like, I don't want anything to do with these. Who's my little baby? Who's my little baby? But guess what? We would have to be the ones cleaning up. If we didn't clean up after the dog, that was it for the dog. The dog was going to be rehomed, and you know what I mean? So, like, I think that is a really big thing with these dog contracts or animal contracts or whatever. There's something on the line. You want the dog so bad. Well, if you get three strikes and you're out, the dog's out. Not somebody, like you said, the dog's in the corner like, oh, God, what did I do?
1: Somebody said this is unfair to the dog. I don't understand. If there's a contract and everybody's pitching in to help with the dog, why is it unfair?
2: It's unfair because if the three strikes, if the kids don't do what they're supposed to do, they're saying it goes back to the bond between or wherever. I think this is a good opportunity to foster. And then the kid, that's the way the kids can show that they will step up and take care of.
0: But, like, that's also the dad and the mom having confidence knowing their kids are not going to let three strikes. Yeah. Even if you get the first strike, now you're down to two. Now it's like you have to have faith in your own children at that point to be able to go, come on, guys. Hey, dog needs to walk. Yeah. Dog needs to walk. And if I mean, realistically, for that dog, it might be unfair, but wouldn't you want the dog to be in a home where the dog is going to get the treatment that it deserves and get the care that it deserves? And if the kids can't do it, I do think it's kind of fair to have that contract. The dad's not going to be, you know, held liable for constantly having to do all of it.
1: So, question.
0: Yeah.
2: Yeah.
1: If I were to get a dog and I wanted to have a contract, Crisco?
0: Yeah.
1: Could it be you, myself, and Marie in this contract?
2: That's perfect.
1: Thank you. Thank you. She agreed. Thank you very much.
0: But no, I mean,
1: problem solved. Thank you.
0: Here's the thing. I would say,
1: thank you. Just say you're welcome.
0: No, I would say I know your wife Marie well enough that I probably should be in this contract because I think it's like a toy. And after about a month, she's gonna be like, "Ew, nope, you walk it. I don't want."
1: She loves animals more than people. She would give me back. She'd be like, "You know what the contract says? You have to go." The dog
0: turns to you and she'd be like,
1: "Wait a second."
0: The Flintstones. She puts you out in the front step. She's like, "No, no, no. I don't want."

0: the fun up.
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12: We're climbing inside the mind of Dez with Mount Desmore. Her four favorite things in these categories. Brooks, take it away.
19: Yeah, so the first one we're looking at, things that Dez refuses to pay full price for. The four things.
12: Wine.
19: She refused to pay full price for.
12: Wine.
20: Okay, wine. Okay, wine. What else would it be? Trip.
12: Oh, yeah, for sure.
20: Trip. What else? Full price.
12: Clothing, I feel like she just spares no expense, right?
20: Yeah, I think on some things, I think she'd say now she would do clothes because she'll find them at, like, she'll go to Sierra or she'll go to other places or she'll find, like, a good sweatsuit on sale.
12: The she seems time, very responsible. So something like insurance, you think?
20: Probably true. Clothes could be a good one.
12: Okay,
20: clothes. Only when other people buy her stuff, true. She pays full price.
12: All right, so clothes. Ooh, what would like be the that. Fourth? What would be the fourth thing?
20: Refuses to pay full price for. Man, what? Like,
12: I mean, you think she wouldn't have paid full price for the haircut, right?
20: I mean, my God, looks like Edward Scissorhands did that thing. My gosh. She looks like Tan Mom. I'm kidding. That's an old reference nobody gets.
12: What about, like, she gets, like, different...
20: cars.
12: Oh, yeah, cars. Yeah, that's a good cars. Okay.
20: I don't think she'll figure that one out.
19: So, what are your four locked in?
20: Locked in with wine, trip, clothes, cars.
19: Okay.
12: All awesome. Right.
19: Next up, we've got reasons that Dez won't be skinny today. One of her favorite phrases.
12: Wine.
20: Food.
19: But specifically
12: Snicky
19: today.
12: Snacks. Like, Snicky snacks.
20: Cheese. Specifically today.
12: A celebration of food.
20: Which will also include wine, so that's two separate. Cheese. Okay, reasons.
12: Oh, a radio nerd party.
20: Oh, yeah,
12: That's still wine, though, isn't it?
20: Yeah, but it could be a third different thing, because, I mean, otherwise we could just say food and wine for everything.
12: Yeah.
20: Let's see here. Happy. Should we just call it happy hour? Like, yeah. Radio thing? Radio, happy hour. What's the fourth one? Dinner? But she won't eat dinner, because we're going to have lunch, and we're going to have... What's a fourth one? Oh, candy. Like treats or something like that. Because she'll eat like the mints here, or she'll eat...
12: Oh,
20: like,
12: yeah, good one. Yep.
20: Candy.
12: Because we figured out how many stupid Lifesaver... How many carbs were in it yesterday? You look, Crisco, five per Lifesaver?
20: Yeah, five.
19: Oh, the mint ones?
12: Yes.
20: Dude, five.
12: And at the fair, I was taking down like 10 of those a day. I'm like, oh, wow.
20: I think they're like 3 to 5 grams of sugar. I was like, dude, bleep
19: me. Yeah, I'm not surprised, honestly. Yeah.
20: And I ate one while I was reading it, so it's pretty disheartening.
12: All right, one more quick category.
19: These are in honor of secrets today. The category being the, was it someone else's secret? People that Dez would... trust to keep a secret.
20: Well, I'm not on that list.
12: Jock Lean.
20: Yeah, Jock.
12: What's her, is it Crystal? Is that her best friend in Montana?
20: Crystal and Heather. Is it Heather?
12: I don't know. Heather, you would know better than I.
20: Dude, I don't remember.
12: Is her sister on there or no?
20: Man, her mom. Would she trust her mom?
12: I bet her mom. Yeah,
20: mom. I think in Heather. I think her other best friend is Heather.
12: So lock him in. Who are
20: they? Lock him in. So it's Jock, Crystal. Oh, is Taylor not on the list? You should probably trust him with a secret.
19: I was really surprised.
12: Yeah.
20: Heather, first. Okay, so who would we take off then? Maybe Jock?
12: No, she would trust her.
20: So Jock, Crystal, Heather, would you take mom off and put Taylor on there?
12: Yeah, she might not tell everything to her mom.
20: Okay, so this could backfire on us, but we're going to go with that.
12: All right.

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2: We are inside the head of Des right now in Mount Desmore. So here are our categories, Brooks.
3: Yeah, the first one for Mount Desmore. And of course, if you want to play along, you can text in 75617. These are the things Des refuses to pay full price for.
4: I mean, it doesn't mean it always happens, but it's my favorite is to get wine. That is not full price.
2: I didn't hesitate on that one. I was like, wine.
5: Number one.
2: She was already complaining this morning about paying. I paid full price for a wine yesterday.
5: $4 difference. And she's like, what?
4: $4.
5: I mean, that's insane. That's a lot. Yeah, I mean, the fact that anybody would pay that much for a drink anyway, and I pay $4 for a soda,
2: we'll
5: which is
2: out.
5: Stupid. No, that's fine. What's next?
2: You pay $15 for a soup. I don't want to hear it from you. Back to you, Des.
3: $75 for a hat.
5: God, I get it. I had a hat.
3: It's a great hat. I just love you.
5: I mean, it is, but nobody knows that. Go ahead.
4: Airline tickets. I like to use miles.
5: Trips. Okay, counts.
4: That's fine. Yeah. I have airline tickets / yacht trip. That's perfect.
5: All right.
4: Because I'm like, getting a discount is on that. Concert tickets.
5: Ooh. You haven't paid for a concert ticket unless it's a festival.
4: No, I have been lately, and I really don't enjoy it.
5: I don't
4: enjoy it at all. I guess I kind of combine that in food, because I put / happy hour. I'd rather be at that.
5: I give up on
4: what
5: this.
4: What did you have?
5: Clothes and cars.
2: That was the other two we didn't have.
5: Yeah.
4: Clothes and cars. I mean, cars I would never put. I guess I don't really pay attention to that too much. That's Taylor's thinking. But clothes.
3: Out of sight, out of mind.
4: Yeah. Yep.
2: All right. Okay, we only got two on that one.
4: Okay.
3: That's half of the game.
5: If we don't get,
4: this one you should get. We just talked about this.
3: So specifically today, it's one of Des's favorite sayings.
4: Mm-hmm.
3: These are reasons that Des won't be skinny today.
2: Yeah, I yelled it out right away.
4: Chi-Chi's.
2: Oh, we did put Chi-Chi's down there. Okay. I yelled one out right away.
4: We have a radio reunion tonight, there will
5: two
4: be drinks.
5: Two. Okay. Oh, she's going to screw us over on this one. I know.
4: Another one is just simply... Savvy B.
2: Wine.
5: Come on, Kevin. Do not let us down, Des.
4: Okay.
5: Come on, get your brain connected with ours.
4: Oh, man. I mean, I don't know. Okay, connected. I'm trying to see.
5: Today
4: specifically. Oh, shoot. I don't know.
5: Just say what you had. If it's not ours, it's not ours. It's fine.
4: There's a taco bar.
5: There's a taco bar where?
4: At the radio
2: you
4: reunion.
2: Did the same thing for two.
4: Does that count? But it's the other I wrote, just no physical activity.
3: Is this at Chi-Chi's?
2: No.
3: Okay.
4: Oh, no. Two taco situations. We need to change our lunch plan.
5: No, we don't, Des. You eat lunch. You don't almost ever eat dinner. What do you always come and she goes, I was so full when I got home last night. I just snacked on some stuff and that was it.
4: But they're providing dinner.
5: You're not going to So you'll eat because they're providing it. We said candy or treats or mints.
2: The
5: what you do around this building is wander around and eat candy all the time.
4: And you did tell me that they have calories. I thought it was just like a free snack. I did. I've been downing them. Don't worry, I'm not getting skinny any of the days. Okay, you got three
5: out of four.
4: That's not bad.
2: All right, last one.
3: Last one. These in honor of our secrets today, I thought we'd do the people that Des would most trust to keep a secret.
4: My husband.
2: Ooh, luckily.
3: Last minute, we forgot about it way too long to come up with that one.
5: We go, oh man.
4: Who else?
5: Okay, ooh. Taylor.
4: Okay.
5: Got it.
4: I put it in one category. You boys.
2: We thought there's
5: no way.
4: I did.
5: We thought we were in there.
2: Wow.
5: Okay. Got it.
4: Oh, you didn't get it right, but you're not even mad.
5: No, because I didn't. Dude, do you know how many people text in? We're like, Chris Gold for sure not be on that list.
2: Yeah.
5: Oh, there you go.
4: My parents.
5: Oh, we really dropped the ball on this one.
2: We
5: crossed off your mom.
2: We just thought you wouldn't tell her something.
4: Oh, I tell her everything.
5: Hmm.
4: And then the other one, I wanted to just say BFFs, but I was more specific, Juckling.
5: All right. Well, that hurts Crystal and Heather because we had Crystal, Heather, Jock, and Taylor.
4: But that's why I wrote BFFs / Juckling because I was where are we going with that?
5: She wrote BFFs, which means we got four for four, baby. We did. I know. Brooks is a technical
4: person. Guys did pretty good.
5: That's fine.
4: I really dropped the ball. I dropped the ball on the why I won't be skinny today, but there's just so many reasons.

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16: Weddings, they're always a good time, right? Everybody loves to go to a wedding. A lot of us don't like to be in them if we don't have to be.
14: Yeah.
15: But it's a fun thing. It is. It's so cool to be asked to be involved in somebody's special day.
16: My thing is, I don't mind the being in the wedding on or during the wedding. Maybe not even on the wedding day. I was going to say that. No, because that's kind of a pain in the arse, too. Like, I just like to be up in front, and then I want to be done with my job for
15: your
16: that day.
15: Duties.
16: My duties for that day. But there's a lot now when it comes to being in a wedding.
15: And is there more than there used to be? It seems, I feel like I've always had to travel for my weddings that I've been in. Like, because it's my Montana friends and people in, you know, different places or destination weddings. So I don't think I was involved in as many things as one Crisco is being asked to be involved in.
14: Now, mind you, I am 1,000% in Pidge's wedding as a pity invite. I know that because it was when he worked here, he had me invited. And then kind of whatever, we figured out the details. I'm the extra person. I'm like, I'm so honored to be in it. But like, also, I feel like they're like, oh, so all of our beloved family members and Crisco, welcome to the wedding party. Like, that's what it feels like. But what keeps happening is, so Friday is the rehearsal dinner, right? Saturday is the wedding.
15: Right. Two very normal things.
16: That's it. Opening is on Sunday. Don't forget that. You have to be there for that.
15: Do they do that anymore?
14: Totally. I don't think they do.
15: I don't think
14: anymore.
15: They do.
14: Dez, no, I'm with I'm you messing guys with on
16: you
14: Sunday.
16: Have to be there. No, you have to be there for the gift opening.
15: Yeah,
16: on
15: the
16: Sunday.
15: Gift opening.
14: That's not true. That's fine. Whatever. But I noticed there was one other date that came up at the beginning, and it was them saying, hey, there's a walkthrough on Wednesday night. Have you heard anything about it? Basically, it's a walkthrough of everything at the church and da-da-da-da and all the stuff. And so there's details of this, but it's like in true Pidge form, it's all about the details. So it's over and over. You don't have to go, but if you could go, nobody needs to go back and forth, back and forth. And this, he does it two more times, sends another message. And he says, hey, guys, just a heads up. I don't know, blah, blah, blah. You don't have to go, but like for the people, whatever. Then Sammy, the bride-to-be, sends a message because nobody's responding because you keep saying it's optional. You don't have to go.
15: Everyone's like, what's the right answer here?
14: Right. So then Sammy goes into detail about like, hey, nobody has to go. So this is the last message I got and I'm going to read it. And I'm not going to read the whole thing because you guys can see it is a full. I mean, these are like minute long messages to read them out.
15: And the walkthrough is tonight.
16: And I want to know if this is normal, too.
15: I've never heard of this,
16: rehearsal and a walkthrough. Is this normal? 75617, or you can always call 651-989-5795.
15: Yes, please.
16: Kelsey, is this normal?
14: We can all relate to being in weddings and being a part of weddings. So, yes, please give us a call because I don't know if I've ever heard of a walkthrough. Because I talked to Wes about this, and Wes goes, no, that's the rehearsal dinner.
16: Rehearsal.
14: That's what you do on Friday. It's the groom's dinner.
15: And a walkthrough, I would think, would just be like the bride and groom and maybe the wedding planner or whatever. Not you.
14: This is the now fifth text chain that has been started.
15: Oh,
14: fifth.
15: No.
14: Not second, not first. Hey, fellas, you four are my Minnesota-based groomsmen, and I am so proud of you for that. Sammy and my rehearsal is this Wednesday at 5 p.m., blah, blah, blah, blah, blah. If any of you or some of you could make it, it would be so much more appreciated. If you can't, not a big deal. I just don't want to be the only person having to explain to people what to do for the wedding.
15: Okay. That's called the groom's dinner, the rehearsal dinner.
16: Unless I thought about this. Is the church not available on Friday to do the walkthrough? And then they're still going to do the dinner Friday night, but do the walkthrough tonight. Is that what it is?
14: Maybe because Friday is at a park, but we're still doing it. So maybe that's what it is.
16: Okay. I bet the facility's not available.
14: But then it continues. Seriously, it is not a big deal at all if you cannot make it. I just thought it might be nice to have at least one other person besides me know what's going on. Again, absolutely.
16: He doesn't know what's going on. He's not going to know what's going on that day.
15: He could have 15 walkthroughs and Pidge is never never going to know.
14: This is why Sammy is doing this, because Sammy's trying to keep somebody in the loop on what's going on. If you can't make it, I just wanted to toss it out there in case. Now, mind you, just tossing it out there is one time. Letting you know one time. This is now the fifth set of messages. And now I'm on this, like, weird Minnesota, like, all Minnesotans who go to a wedding have this, right?
16: So have you been part of a wedding like this where you've had to be there for multiple days? I joked about the gift opening, but I'm sure, like, a lot of bridesmaids, Des, you probably had to do that.
15: Yeah.
16: So, how many days do you normally give up for a wedding? 3 to 4 to 5? I mean, if you add the bachelorette party in there, you're giving up probably 4 or 5 days. And if it's a traveling bachelorette party...
14: Well, and it's the passive-aggressive thing for Minnesota, because it's like, being in Minnesota, I now have Minnesota guilt. I now feel like, right, after 5 collective messages, separately in different text windows, I kind of have to go, right? Like, I don't want to go, because I've already got so much stuff going on, and I've got the wedding and this stuff this weekend. Somebody else said the walkthrough is typically only the bride, groom, and coordinator.
15: Another texo says sometimes the space isn't available because they might have another wedding to do the rehearsal. Another text, we did a full walkthrough before the rehearsal dinner. Thus the name rehearsal dinner.
16: Sorry about that. Sorry about cutting you off. Is your whole point here, Crisco, to ask permission whether we should tell you whether you should or shouldn't go tonight? Are you coming to us going, no, don't go tonight? Or are you saying... We might say you have to.
14: No, like, I'm getting you guys to give me your opinion. I would love somebody to give us a call, 651-989-5795, because I do not know the proper protocol. So if I've been given 5 outs, 5 different text messages, 5 different outs, is this something I need to go to? I know what a wedding is.
16: My vote is you need to go.
14: I know what a wedding is, though. I know what the walkthrough parts of it are.
15: Every wedding is different.
14: It's not different. That's so dumb. That's only said by you.
15: No, every wedding is. I've been in lots of weddings, and they're all different. You are walking with... Aren't you walking with 2 people?
14: No, I'm only walking with one person now. But okay. I got the whole list of all that. I have all the details on that, and none of them are going to be there.
16: So
14: it's
16: going
14: to be me and 3 other guys.
16: Honestly, think you have to go.
15: I think if it was me, I would go because I would feel... Yes, I would.
16: What else do you have to do?
14: I have so many things to do today. Chock full of stuff, but now we don't have time to talk.

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2: Pigeon's getting married over the weekend. Crisco's in the wedding. We're all going. Myself and Dez and TJ and our significant others. And speaking of significant others, Dez, I got to ask you, and I got to ask all the ladies listening. 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
1: I love wedding talk.
2: Do you have this rule in your relationship that Taylor has to match you clothing-wise for the wedding? Because I was trying on my suit. I had a couple different suits, and it was like a dark blue one. So I have like a gray shirt that goes under. And Marie's like, huh. I'm like, what? She's like, well, these are the dresses I wanted to wear. And she's like pulling out four different dresses.
1: Mm-hmm.
2: She tried them all on. She's like, which one goes with your suit, though? And I'm like, well, I mean, what do you mean? Well, we have to match. And I'm like, we're not in the wedding. We don't have to match. She's like, you always have to match. Now, we've been at other weddings before, and I don't remember doing this. But I think every other wedding we've been to before is like a beach wedding. So this is the first time like dressing up suit and tie, dress, everything like that.
1: Okay.
2: At a wedding together.
1: Fun.
2: Right.
3: So I didn't know that was a rule.
2: I didn't know either. Do you have to match your significant other?
1: I mean, is it a rule? I don't know. Is it, will it make your wife happy? Yes, it would make me happy. The one
2: this
1: thing
2: is the Instagram world affecting
1: it
2: us,
1: is.
2: Right? Okay,
1: yes.
3: It really is because I can see this being a 1000% Dez. Taylor doesn't give a rip, but Dez is like, we have to match. We're a couple.
1: Oh yeah, he wouldn't care at all. But I've been dressed up to go to like a charity thing, and I've been in mine. He never really told me what he was wearing. He's walked upstairs all ready to go, and I'm like, we totally clash. This isn't going to work.
2: I get clash. You don't want to clash.
1: Like two
2: you don't
1: prints.
3: Clashing. Oh, it's
1: like
3: two different. Okay, got it.
1: Like a lot of times guys will wear like your undershirt might have a pattern or something.
2: Right.
1: And you'll end up taking your suit jacket off at some point or you're dancing.
2: Right.
1: And, you know, if I'm in a pattern too, it just doesn't really work. That's why a little black dress always works for a girl because it matches everything.
2: I told Marie to wear white. That's the best way. It matches everything. I'm just kidding. I'm kidding. Chris in Minneapolis, you say you got married last year and in a wedding this year.
4: That is correct. Yeah, my wife and I got married last year, and of course, you know, I kind of had a match there, more of like a burgundy rust fall decor. So we kind of had myself wear a tie, shoes to match, which was perfect. And then this past year, just kind of had like a champagne dress for a bridesmaid, and kind of it's more for me and us the accents to match. And I think that was just the perfect amount of. Clash would kind of be unique, but, you know, just had one or two items that matched significant other, and that was game, set, and match for us. It was kind of as simple as it was, effective.
2: See, that was my question then. I'm like, I don't have to change, like, I don't want to have to go buy another shirt. I don't need another dress shirt, but I can just get a tie, right, that would match maybe her color. But that's the problem. Yeah. If I go buy a tie, I think she had, like, a dark burgundy type of dress that she was thinking about wearing. And I'm like, how do I match that exactly without taking her dress to the store with me?
3: I mean, it's a good question.
1: I mean, I just think you need to find something that complements her.
2: I will. I'll be like, you look beautiful today.
1: I'll compliment her, too. Let's all compliment her, and we're
3: good. My lime green tie is what I'm going to wear today, but you look beautiful.
1: Somebody said, oh, my gosh, I think it's so cool to match. But my husband would never do that. So many people are saying you don't have to be matchy, but you just can't clash. You don't want to look like twins.
3: Somebody else said unwritten rules is to match. You want to match.
2: Oh,
3: that's important.
2: Okay.
3: Yeah. I mean, it's an unwritten rule. I see a match and I think, wow, that's a really put together couple.
1: Oh, huh. You want that.

0: I want somebody to look at like me and Taylor and be like, whoa, that's a put together couple.
1: We're all disheveled. None of us are put together. Who at that wedding is going to look at us, me and Marie, you and Taylor, TJ and Ricky, and go, oh, they're all put together.
2: Right.
0: No, I feel like at a wedding is where we can fool people because we do our hair, we do our makeup, we're in our Sunday best, and we roll in and we trick all of Pidge's family into thinking we're fancy and we're put together until we're drunk on the dance floor, bare feet, spilling drinks. And
1: for sure, tie around my head,
0: yep.
1: Ninja style, yeah. It's going to be great.
0: I can't wait.
1: Who are you going to dance with, Chris? Who are you matching?
2: Is that funny to you?
0: Is there any single bridesmaids? Is that funny to you?
2: No. Maybe. I don't know. I've only met them yesterday. But I can tell you, it's hurtful that you attack me. It's hurtful that you attack me. I'll dance
0: with you.
2: I was already asked to dance with TJ, work wife. She's like, Ricky doesn't like to dance, so he's going
1: to
2: be so happy.
1: Dance with Marie too. I don't like to dance.
2: Yeah. Wow.
0: Wow.
2: So I'll just dance. Taylor dances. Yeah. Taylor will be out there with us. So, yeah. I mean, at that point, I mean, I already know
1: what to be wearing.
2: I already know the agenda. Should we match? Listen, I match, but we don't match. You don't match with Marie. I already know the agenda for the day, and I don't know if I will be completely sober by the time the wedding gets rolling.
0: Oh, boy.
2: I do know there's a lot of details, and so it really won't matter. I'll probably have my tie on my head at the wedding. Boom.

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2: I found this to be crazy, you guys. 75% of people are actually down with prenups.
12: Wow.
2: They say it's not bad for the relationship, and they say it's a good idea to have a prenup. 75%. I thought that number was extremely high.
13: It does seem high, though these days it seems like it's more normal than it was, because it used to be like, oh, you're only asked to sign a prenup if you're marrying somebody with family wealth.
2: Right.
13: Which I don't know a lot of people that
2: have. I don't
13: either. I don't really know anybody who's signed a prenup.
2: But if 75% have, I would love to hear from somebody that has signed a prenup or is getting married and is going to have a prenup. Do you think Pidge and Sam, they definitely should have. Sammy should definitely have a prenup on Pidge. But if you sign a prenup or you're going to,
12: Call us, 651-989-5795. I just have so many questions. I don't have a prenup. And Marie had everything walking in. She still has everything.
13: Yeah, I don't have a prenup.
14: But I mean, like, I think it is only when it comes to extreme wealth. But prenups are just a recipe for failure. Because once
12: you're against them, huh?
14: I'm not against it. No, I'm saying it's a recipe for couple failure. Because whenever you do get a prenup, for the most part, people will be like, I thought this was all about love. Why do you want to sign a prenup?
12: We were kind of talking about it off the air a little bit yesterday. I don't know if you were in this conversation, Crisco. But you wouldn't get into any kind of relationship, a work relationship, anything like that, without some sort of contract, but
13: protecting yourself.
12: You. Why would you get into this type of relationship protect yourself?
14: I mean, I think it's smart to protect yourself with that stuff. You want to get the details out there. You want to make sure you're protected, but it's always, I feel like it gets messy when it's that, when it's a prenup.
13: It seems so unromantic. But that's
12: over 50% of our marriages end in divorce.
13: That's true, which is very unromantic.
14: Well, that's what I mean. And so the unromantic goes out the window when all of a sudden you have to give the person half your money because you're not worried about the protection, you're worried about the romantic.
13: I know. I wish it could be that. But protecting yourself seems a little hot too, I guess, huh?
14: Right.
13: I mean, it's like, yeah, I got me.
12: You know what's hot? Protecting myself against you.
14: Yeah. Sir, I need to protect myself and my 50% assets. Thank you very much.
12: I mean,
13: it must be different these days. It isn't like I think people are coming into relationships maybe with more because people are getting married later. You know, women are certainly more successful in the working world in money than like when my mom got married.
12: For sure.
13: And she got married at like 18. There was no money to be had.
12: Renee in Edina, you say you would definitely get a prenup?
15: Well, I would now because I'm almost 70.
13: Oh, yeah.
15: When I got married, no, I was 24. I didn't have anything. Neither did my husband. But now I would want everybody protected, including my partner and my kids and their kids, too.
13: Yeah, that's right. So it's just a matter of fact. It's not like people just aren't questioning it.
12: Okay, I have a couple other questions for you, Renee. You're almost 70. You live in Edina, and you say definitely you'd want a prenup, so you got money. Are you single? Because Crisco is definitely hot under the collar right now.
14: And let me tell you, somebody in their 70s.
15: Edina women who give Edina a bad name.
14: Oh, no. Come on.
15: I live in the poor part of Edina.
13: Even the poor part is way better than any other part of any other
14: sometimes
13: area.
14: Sometimes better than Roseville. Let's just call it. You're the richest person in Roseville.
15: I just think you need to protect yourself. In this day and age, one illness can wipe anybody out.
14: I totally agree with you. What are you doing later on this afternoon? I'm just asking if you wanted to go get some soup or something at like 2 or 3.
15: Listen, when it comes right down to it, and this is something many people do not understand, at its very basis, marriage is a contract, a legal contract, and that becomes no more evident than when one of the parties involved wants to end that contract. Protect yourself.
13: Yeah, because everything's happy at the beginning, but, you know, if it gets to that point where you do want to end it, people fight dirty.
14: I think I love her.
15: Just be prepared. See? You know, protect yourself, protect your kids, protect your partner.
12: Renee, could you say for Pete's sakes one more time, though?
15: Oh, for Pete's sake.
12: Yeah, Crisco's so in love. Crisco's so in love. Thank you so much. You were very inspirational today, Renee.
13: Yeah.
15: Okay.
12: Have a great
15: That's
12: day.
15: My goal. Bye-bye.
12: She was awesome. She was great.
13: Man, a lot of people texting in. My husband and I signed a prenup. We were together for 7 years before we got married, and I was very against it, but he wasn't getting married without it. And it has to do with money. I mean, we've been married now 8 years. Everything's good.
12: If you started all over right now, Des.
13: Yeah.
12: You were just getting married to Taylor right now. Would you sign a prenup now?
13: I mean, I don't know. We'd both be coming into it probably more equally. You know what I mean?
14: Yeah, but then somebody sends this text. I saw someone explain it as a contract you sign when you're happy, which can save you from lots of stress if things don't work out when it's not so happy. Because you're in the, like, think about it. At the beginning, you're in the honeymoon phase, and you're in, oh, my God, I love you, and you're the greatest.
13: What's mine is yours, and what's yours is mine.
12: That's not we never did that. Marie's like, what's mine is mine, what's yours is yours. And we don't have a prenup, but it's very much understood. But what we came in is what we leave with.
13: Why did she not have you sign a prenup? Is she just trusts you, obviously.
12: Yeah, and I flat out said I'm never in anything for anybody's money. Actually, I think money is the bane of all of our existences.
14: It's the root
12: and
14: of all
12: I don't want any part of any. I don't want ever want to have money.
14: But what?
12: I love being poor.
14: I'll be the poorest person in Roseville the rest of my life.
12: Rich with happiness.
14: I can't even say I have that. To be honest with you, it's fine. But when you say what's mine is mine and what's hers is hers, which obviously makes sense. But what about the stuff you accrue together? Or do you keep it so separate
12: that
14: it
12: doesn't... my house, we have our own damn pantry.
14: That's true. So it's going to be a clean rip just to be like, okay, that's mine, that's yours.
13: Yep. For you guys, but most people, somebody else who signed one said, what we came into the relationship, it's ours. But anything we made after we were married, we'd split.
14: See, I get that. That's fair. And it's different for you and Marie, your wife, Marie West, because it's been laid out. Like, and everything we do is separate, and that's fine. But, like, in that case, that makes more sense.
13: You know what? Let's be real. In my prenup, it would be not about money, because that wasn't anything to fight about, but it could be like, you can't watch an episode of the show you're watching together. That is breaking said prenup. You can't eat the leftovers that I put in, because those are my leftovers.
14: Think about Des, though.
12: Pretty solid.
13: Right?
12: Yeah.
14: Des would be willing to give up half of her assets and her money. She would be not willing to lose the fact that Taylor does all the stuff for her.
12: We can divorce, but you have to still do it.
14: Yep. Be my helper.

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2: Us dudes are just born with it, Dez. You're going to ask the question, and I'm just answering. We're born with this.
3: I mean,
2: how we roll.
3: Is this
2: literally
3: just a dude gene, like you said, that you're born with?
2: We were born with it to make our moms nervous, is what it really comes down to.
3: I mean, or I guess part of me is like, do you watch your dad do these things and then you do them? Because my son, who is 7 years old, River, he loves riding motorcycles. He loves riding this or driving this little like mini razor. So like a little two-seater thing where you're kind of in a cage and zipping around. I came home and I'm pulling in and I'm grabbing him. We're kind of moving things around and I go, hey, buddy, you've got to park the razor. Got to park the razor and get in with me. Okay. And he starts driving in and I see him look around. There's nothing there. Like he can just pull in straight. No big deal. There's plenty of room. He puts her in reverse, puts his hand behind that seat, you know, like you do, like every man does, and starts wheeling it around and backing her in so he can have the perfect backed in parking spot. And I went, no, did he just, what? Who taught him to do that? And why did he think he needed to? And that's exactly what Taylor does. That is exactly what Crisco does.
2: Yeah.
3: That is exactly what Wesley does. That's exactly what my dad does.
2: Because that's what we do as dudes. Like,
4: I think you might be right, Wes. I think it might just be in our DNA because
2: right.
4: I was petrified of parallel parking. Could not get over the confidence you needed for it. I was petrified of the other type of parking. I don't remember what it was. But then that backup one, nailed it in the first try. The guy doing my test was like, wow, okay, got it. Cool, you got that one down.
3: See, in my head, I'm like, so River can't remember to shut the door after he leaves it. He doesn't know where his shoes are. Oh, Mom, I need new underwear.
2: Yep.
3: There's these things, right? But in that moment, my seven-year-old was back in that razor in like a freaking champ, like a middle-aged man. Like he just, it's like he had just gone through the game. Like, because he...
2: did he get out? Like, what you really need to do if he's going to put the icing on the cake is you get out and you look at it and you go...
4: You do.
2: You're just going to do a click at it?
4: Yeah, like the little side click. Yeah, and you're like,
2: you're pretty perfect.
4: Not
2: in
4: too
2: that
4: bad. And then you just walk away like, job well done every single time. You're like,
2: cracks a root beer.
4: That's right. He's like,
2: what's for din-din?
4: He's like, Mom, grab me one of those 1919s out of the fridge, please. Thank you so much.
3: He does have root beer in the fridge.
4: That's a guy thing, you
3: just
4: know.
3: Just like Daddy.
4: Because what does it transition to? You're a root beer fan until you're a beer fan.
2: Right.
4: And then you're like, that's right. Kicking the tires. Here we go.
3: Yeah, he asks his buddies if they'd like a beer because he thinks he's funny. And they go, and he goes, a root beer. Don't be silly.
4: I did that all the time. Like,
3: oh,
4: that was,
3: God,
4: I think every
3: me.
4: Boy did that. Like,
2: oh,
4: every boy's
2: sure.
4: Like, oh, you want a beer? You guys want one? Mom, give me a beer. It was a root beer, Mama. I was just kidding.
2: I mean, companies are pretty smart if you think about it with trying to get us young boys to be just like our dads. Do you remember, like, obviously we had, like, Big League Chew.
4: Oh,
2: you know,
4: yeah.
2: So you had the gum. And then do you remember the beef jerky that came in the
4: shredded
2: cans that looked like Skol?
4: Yeah.
2: It was shredded beef jerky.
3: I even loved that.
2: But we all chewed it because, you know, like, oh, I got to be like the old dudes. You know, we got to chew our chew. Like, insane that we've tried so hard to be like our dads, and it still goes on to this day.
4: Everything. You just mimic every... I mean, if you look at River, every activity that River loves is something Taylor loves.
3: Yeah,
4: it's
3: you're
4: sports,
3: not wrong.
4: It's sports, it's music, it's getting on the boat, it's razors, it's bikes. Everything he loves, you can just tell he idolizes Taylor, your husband.
2: And that's what somebody... Yeah. People would say to me, like, what if your kids, when my boys were young, you know, what if they don't like sports? I'm like, every boy tries to be like their dad. If their dad's very involved in their life, guaranteed my kids are all going to be into sports.
4: But that's what I love about those bonds that you have. And that's like, I was lucky enough to have the bond. And you were lucky enough to have the bond
2: right.
4: with your dad,
2: yeah.
4: Wes, me and my dad, Taylor, and your husband, Taylor, and your son, River, Dez. I would sit on the couch. I didn't even know if I cared about football at the beginning. I just did it because my dad did
2: right.
4: it. And he was like, we're Vikings fans through and through. And we love this.
2: God.
4: And you watch it.
2: He's to blame. Way to go,
4: oh,
2: Dave.
4: Yeah, thanks a lot, Dave. And then the best part was, he's like, pick another team. And I was like, I'll pick the other team that sucks, like Minnesota, Buffalo. And he's like, yeah, we're losers here in this family. I was like, yeah, but we could back up a car like a champ.

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12: Getting those morning synapses firing off with the one-second hits. Brooke said yesterday, he's like, I could destroy you guys. You guys are so bad at this. So we're going to put it to the test. It's two versus one. Crisco and Dez work as a team versus Brooks.
13: All right.
14: Now, how do we do this? Because he yells a lot, is what I'm saying. So we need to know how to differentiate.
13: He says the guy that ruins every single game we ever do.
14: You ruined my life. It's fine. No, I'm kidding. One second, or do we wait for it to be over and then say our name?
12: You're not going to say your name.
14: No names. Go ahead.
12: We start with you guys, Crisco and Desi, get the first song.
14: Got it.
12: I play the 1 second clip, and you have 3 seconds to work fast together.
14: Oh, Des, we got to work fast.
12: You guys more than 3 seconds. But I don't
15: All
12: want
15: right.
12: You.
14: Got it. Okay, I'm in.
12: And then Brooks will go on the second one, and we just go back and forth. So here comes your first 1 second hit.
14: Too sweet. Too sweet. Hosier.
15: Yep.
13: Wow. That was big. I think I'll take my
14: That was us. That was Hosier.
12: And not that you're keeping score or anything, but
15: you might want to keep score
12: because we never worked out what you guys' bet was going to be here.
14: Yeah, that's true. And he's probably going to win, but it's fine.
15: I know. He actually is way better.
14: I think he got here like 1 this morning. I think he got here like 1:30 this morning to practice this.
12: All right.
13: Oh, in fact, the opposite. I worked the bar last night.
14: Oh, damn it.
12: Des, here's the funny part. Both of them came to me off the side, and they're like, "Hey, don't make mine too hard."
15: Yeah,
14: I was like, "Listen, I don't want hard."
13: Yeah. I was like, "Just make sure don't like get all cute with all the songs that you do."
14: We're on the same page. We're competitive enough.
13: Don't find some like weird 70s era.
12: Nope, this is all a level playing field.
14: What is it about us, like, in any, like, wagering thing, though, too? I went to a buffet one time in an eating contest, and I'm like, listen, don't screw me over and take those dumplings off the thing, okay?
13: Right.
14: I swear to God.
12: All right, Brooks, you're up with your 1 second hit.
13: Oh, come on. I don't know.
12: Three, two, one.
13: Young Blood. Okay.
15: Oh, I
13: almost said Disclosure Latch, but...
14: Yeah, Young Blood is a good one.
12: 5 seconds of summer. Five sauce. All right, Crisco and Des.
14: Yeah, we need this, Des.
15: Come on.
12: You're back up 1-0 here.
14: Havana, Camila Cabello.
13: Of course.
14: Now we just have to coast.
13: Yeah, really.
14: Points.
15: Well, but Brooks,
13: now the pressure's on me because I'm down 2-0.
15: But you always, when we're playing this, know the ones that we don't know.
13: Oh, it's so annoying.
15: And we would have known these. So you got this.
14: All right, stop encouraging me. It's our competition.
15: No, but we already have two.
14: She's
15: sympathetic.
14: She's like, you know what, Brooks, you can have one of our points. It's 5-1-1.
12: All right, they're up 2-0 here, Brooks. Get back in the game here.
13: Analyst Whisper, George Michael.
15: Oh.
14: Nice.
15: Hold it.
14: Song.
15: I was like, hear it all.
12: You know, it's funny. It's in the KS95 system because after I put that in, I'm like, I might have to go listen to that for a minute.
14: Oh, that's a great song, dude.
12: All right.
14: Yeah, here we go. Des, lock in.
15: Okay,
14: you've already said you want him to win. Let's get this win together.
12: This is getting you back in the game right here, Brooks.
14: No, it's not. Come on. Don't say that crap.
12: Here we go.
15: Oh, dun dun dun dun.
13: Three, two, one.
14: Yeah, I can't think of it. I also don't care.
15: Sunflower.
14: Oh, yeah. I mean, he said it after he played it. That doesn't really count.
15: I don't know if I would have gotten
13: it. I knew it.
12: All right. Tie this back up here.
14: Dang it, Des. You did this to us. You chased the hell out of us. You're like, good luck, buddy. I hope you win.
13: Thank you.
15: You know what? Give me a second. I don't feel bad for you anymore. I hope you suck.
14: Call him a doo-doo head.
13: Oh, no. I'm screwed.
12: 1 second hits. Crisco and Des versus Brooks. Here comes your song, Brooks.
13: Gangnam Style, Psy.
14: That's the crappiest. This now
15: yeah,
14: it's rigged.
15: Gangnam Style.
14: Yes, I remember Psy. That's the biggest giveaway ever. Why don't you just tell them the title next time?
12: Listen, I put a lot of work putting these music clips in.
14: I'm already calling crap. I already see what's happening. Here we go.
12: If you don't get this, you're in big trouble. Crisco and Des.
15: Oh, Prince.
14: Oh, yeah.
13: Nice.
14: Thank God, Des.
13: I would have honestly, I knew it was Prince. I would have probably even hesitated. So
14: I wouldn't have known Kiss. I'd have been like, it's her purple.
13: Yeah. I would have had to do the Des move and just sing the until you get there.
14: Problem is,
15: Kiss.
14: This game is so hard because you have 3 seconds. So the time you're doing the Kiss, it's over. It's just done.
15: Julia Roberts, Bathtub. In
14: Pretty Woman.
15: It's all I ever remember.
12: All right, 3-2. You can keep it tied up here, Brooks.
14: Don't choke.
13: I talked over City, that. Guns N' Roses, and you did.
14: I did talk over that. I apologize.
15: The grass is green and the girls. I want to listen to all these songs today.
12: We are down to the final two in a tie game.
14: Oh,
12: it could be one right here.
15: Oh, no.
12: Are you ready?
14: Ready.
12: Crisco and Des, here it comes.
15: Right.
14: Sugar. No.
15: Maroon 5 sugar.
14: Yeah. Got it. Teamwork on that one. We had a teamwork on that one.
13: I put the fingers up right away. I'm like 3, 2.
14: Yeah, that's the one where you're like, go, go, go, go, go.
12: All right, Brooks, the pressure is on. Kenny, keep it tied up. Here it comes.
14: Nobody say anything.
13: Oh, no, Meghan Trainor.
14: Oh!
15: I'm so impressed
14: you knew that one. I will give you all the credit
13: in
14: the world.
13: That was hard.
14: Because I don't think that was even... Was that a hit for Meghan Trainor?
13: No.
15: In my house, it was.
13: Like the title of her song, no.
14: I don't even think I've ever heard that song.
13: It's because I used to always play it on my first station. I was on full-time in lacrosse.
14: I don't think... I truly thank God you got that one because I would have I don't even know that song. I'd
13: seriously,
14: be like, uh-oh.
13: Yeah.
15: I would have known Meghan Trainor. I don't know if I remembered.
13: That was a half-court heave at the buzzer.
14: Who me? And you know what? All of this was for a tie.
12: Yeah. I mean, I have other ones.
13: Yeah.
12: It's up to you guys. You decide. I mean,
15: or we get to go, hey, we're all winners today. What do you feel like doing?
14: I know what Brooks wants to do, and I know what I want to do, but I know the betterment of this show depends on us not going into overtime. I mean, we just ended in a tie.
12: We have three people playing here. So
13: this is your call, Wesley.
12: Nope, I'm not making that call. I have extras in the can.
14: I know myself. I know myself, and I'll get too competitive, and then everybody will yell at Crystal. Uh-oh. I think we just end in a tie and kiss our sister and move on.
13: Did you... You had some in your back pocket.
12: I have some here.
13: You were ready for this?
12: I was ready for this.
14: If you want to continue, I'll let you continue. I don't care.
13: I say let's ride.
14: I'm going to sit on my hands.
13: I'll let it ride. Well, I'll be a good sport. I'll be a good sport.
12: All right, Crisco and Dez, you are up. Dez, you better have your A game on here or you're in trouble.
15: AC/DC. Back in black.
14: No.
15: Thunderstruck.
14: Uh-oh. This is good. Let's just end it because we got to end it now. We just
15: got
14: to end it now. I said to end it in overtime.
13: Well,
14: but hey,
13: we'll say this. It's either for the tie or for the win.
12: Okay. This could be
13: the last it.
12: There we
13: last
12: go. One. Last one. Brooks can beat you guys right now.
15: He's going to.
12: Here we go.
13: Worth it. Fifth Harmony. Kidding.
14: I knew it right. I knew ours right away, but when they set the game up beforehand, it felt a little bit more forced. So it was like, oh my God, let's put an AC/DC song in.
15: What do you mean?
14: AC/DC. Nobody knows AC/DC.
13: I got George Michael.
12: And her kid has Thunderstruck all the time. That's on her.
13: I got Meghan Trainor. No.
14: I just want to point this out. Nice. So now. What?
15: This is why we should have stayed tied. We all loved each other 3 seconds ago.
14: I know, and now I hate every one of you.

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2: Did you know, Dez, and I want you to, because you've been married, obviously.
3: Yep, I have.
2: What you tip these people. We're going to go by percentages here. You got hair and makeup.
3: Yep.
2: What percentage did you tip your hairstylist and your makeup artist?
3: Gosh, it was the same person, and she was a really good friend. Don't remember. She even traveled. I mean, she traveled to Mexico with us to do it. I don't remember. I would say, is it a percentage?
2: It's a percentage. Oh. All these are percentages.
3: I mean, because it's going to be hundreds and hundreds of dollars. I don't know.
4: Do your makeup?
3: To hair and makeup.
2: Oh, my God. Well, Marie, luckily, her hairstylist was in our wedding. So that was her wedding gift. Well, she's like, I'll do your hair and makeup. But, man, let me tell you about two things that happened after your wedding and you're back in the hotel room. Taking all those bobby pins out took me a good 25 minutes because she had probably 75 bobby pins in.
3: See,
2: and then unbuttoning the back
3: down
2: of that dress. Oh, was it? Yeah, she had it all up. So, yeah.
4: Wow.
2: But
3: 20%.
2: 20% dead on for your hair and makeup, 20%. Okay. Now you also have the DJ, the florist, bartenders, wedding planner,

0: Is it more or less than 20%?
1: It is less.
0: Are you 15?
2: 15.
1: It is 10%.
0: Oh,
1: 10%.
2: See, I don't agree on all of them. I mean, think of the flowers, how pretty they are and how they make the whole entire thing.
0: But they're so expensive. That's the difference. Don't you think?
2: I mean, I get it a little bit, but also the DJ has got a pretty big job. You got to make sure the entire night that the bride is happy. You have to make sure that the requests they've told you to not take are done. You also have to play songs to keep people going, because I've done it before on a wedding where, like, one of my first ones, there were times that dance floor had nobody on it. I was like, God, this DJ sucks. Oh,
1: the DJ was my friend, and I told him going into it, I want a couple things. Please don't do the cliche wedding things. I don't want the chicken dance and all that. I don't want all that stuff. My wife is limited on how many boy bands she can come up and request. Obviously, she's going to request a lot. Just limit her on how many she can have. And please keep the microphone away from my nephew, Aiden.
0: Oh, yeah. Those are some good rules.
2: God, I would have made it. That would have been the best.
1: All right, finally, I never thought of this one, and we didn't do it at our venue. The valet. What do you tip the valet person?
0: We didn't
1: valet
0: have valet.
1: People. Because a lot of people do that at a hotel.
2: Tip
1: or
2: valet person.
0: I mean,
1: especially on a rainy day like tomorrow, or maybe tomorrow.
2: I would say
1: might have a valet.
0: 20%.
2: 25%.
1: That's the cheapest one. 5% to the valet is all you have to worry about. 5%.
0: And I know you said at the wedding, one of his, Pidge is getting married tomorrow. That's why we're talking weddings. You said his brother was walking around with a folder.
2: Yes.
0: And that's what made us even start thinking about it. That folder is so he's organized. Like, here's the money for the DJ. Here's the money for this. Here's the money for that. That is, you have to have somebody at the end. And I know my mom and I believe like my mother-in-law were the ones at the end of our reception that we had here that you were at, Crisco, in Wisconsin. They went around and like made sure everybody was paid. Because by then, I'm having far too much fun. Why couldn't I have taken care of this beforehand?
2: It's annoying. I mean, you would think that you would have done it on that one. But now, like I said, the funny part was they have Venmo for everything now. You can Venmo tip the bartenders. You can Venmo tip the wedding couple. You can Venmo tip, like, the DJ, everything.
1: I did it all ahead of time. Yeah. Like, I was like, Marie, you're getting ready. I don't really have anything to do.
0: Oh,
1: so
0: that's a good idea.
1: I handled everything before the evening even happened. I had tipped everybody.
0: Somebody said, why do you have to tip the florist? You're buying a product. See, I
1: guess
0: I don't,
1: if they can put the flowers there, maybe.
0: True, because I never did that. Our actual wedding was in Mexico, and they handled all of
1: everything,
0: that. We just tipped the people that were helping, and then
1: ours would have been too. Damn you, COVID.
0: Yours would have been too.
1: We were going to get married in Mexico, and then it was 2020.
0: Great minds think alike, though. It was really stress-free. I would suggest a flyaway Mexico destination wedding to anyone and everyone.
2: Yeah, because then all your guests were like, wait, I just get to go to Mexico for the week?
0: Yeah, it's just a vacation.
2: Awesome. Yep. Booyah!

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10: Three-song showdown brought to you by Treasure Island. It's a wedding tomorrow of the Pigeon and his beautiful fiancée, Sammy. We're all going to that wedding. But what are the songs that are going to get us on the dance floor? That's what the theme is for this week's three-song showdown. Brooks, you put these together and you're a betting man. This is brought to you by Treasure Island. So who are you betting on this week?
11: I'm going for 10 in a row, just saying.
13: Wow.
11: Yeah.
15: I kind of want you to lose only because I don't want to hear the numbers anymore. And that's not anything personal on you. I just don't want to be like 37 weeks from now.
11: You
15: and know be what like, sucks? I'm on number 37.
11: You know what sucks is I was going to pick you to win.
15: Damn it.
13: Oh,
15: and now
13: wow.
15: You're going to blow it because
13: wow.
15: You're going to not pick me because you're going to let your ego
11: no,
15: get in the way.
11: No, I'm picking you.
15: Damn it. Okay. All right.
11: I'd rather be right. And
15: that's fair.
11: Your nonsense.
10: All right. So here are the songs that are going to get us on the dance floor. Here's set number one.

0: we go. All three sets of songs that'll get us on the dance floor at Pidge's wedding tomorrow on the three-song showdown.
1: Oh, yeah.
2: They're all going to get me on the dance floor. I love a wedding dance.
1: Oh, my gosh. And obviously, Pidge, our former producer on the KS95 Morning Show with Chris Godez and Wes, these text messages are coming in, and they're already hilarious. Somebody said, old school, got me on the dance floor. Bon Jovi and Dancing Queen, yes, best category ever. Somebody else said, when I hear ABBA, I hear, you got that ass, you can jive.
2: Got that ass, you can jive.
1: That's funny.
2: I mean, you're having the time of your life. You can do whatever you want.
1: Oh, man.
2: Bon Jovi won't get me on the dance floor.
1: In the words of Preston, who has filled in on this show, I'd F with that.
0: All right.
2: Oh, dang. Whitney, right off the bat. Love them all. Why do you do this to us? Such great sets, it's hard to decide.

0: KS95.
1: These are songs that get us going on a dance floor at a wedding. You ready for the big reveal?
2: Yeah. Do you want to preview the results first?
3: No. Ooh, I do.
1: No.
2: Okay.
3: Hey, I do. Kidding.
2: Well, no preview. Sorry. One set basically got almost half the vote.
3: Wow.
2: Yeah.
3: I felt like they were all pretty even, but obviously the listeners did not.
1: All right.
3: Thank you. I'll be here all morning.
1: Here's set number one.
2: This is a Crisco production. Whitney Houston is always mandatory at pretty much any wedding.
3: Yep.
2: And as somebody who really never danced, because it's hard to move your body at 500 pounds, pretty excited to be at the wedding tomorrow.
3: Let's do it.
2: Bon Jovi, anything from the 80s is just, it's legendary. And you hear this song and you know everyone's out on the dance floor, ties around their heads, singing this at the top of their lungs.
1: Did you ever see when he was at a wedding and the band sang this?
3: He's like,
1: and they're like, John, come up here. And they're like, he's like, no, you're doing great. I don't want to interrupt.
2: That's so funny. And I had to put ABBA in there because I go to Finland, Estonia, and Sweden in 2 weeks. And we're in Sweden, we're going to the ABBA Museum.
3: I love it.
2: This is just, I mean, anything ABBA. You just get up, you dance, you have fun. I love it. I just love my set.
3: Isn't ABBA one of your mom's favorite bands?
2: Yes. Oh, my God. Do you know how many times she's seen Mamma Mia?
3: That's such a good movie. I love it. That show, I think, is coming. There's like a Broadway show coming. Oh. You should bring your mama to ABBA.
1: All right. Here is...
2: are you okay?
3: I'm okay.
1: Here is set number two. On the
3: list. This is me. Woo! I mean, this brings it. Every time I'm chair dancing, Prince, let's go crazy. Next song, I think you're also going to agree with. Oh, they better play Prince. Usher.
2: You know they're going to play Prince at Pidge's wedding.
3: He loves Prince.
2: He was costumed for Halloween for like 3 years in a row.
3: He's a cute little Prince, too. He is so cute. But there were some things showing that we had to... Yeah,
2: we saw his purple rain.
1: His raspberry beret. Red Corvette.
3: Oh, man. I thought I'd mix it up a little bit. Garth Brooks, it does bring people on the dance floor. People sing at the top of their lungs. I can't wait for the wedding tomorrow.
1: So there's set number two. Set number three is obviously me. Earth, Wind, and Fire, come on.
2: It's September, obviously. Yep. You got to play September.
3: And we'll be dancing at a September
2: wedding, right?

0: Bruno Mars music, but my nephew loves this song. And if you watch him dance,
1: don't believe me, just
2: I said him
1: all
2: I think of. Bear, dude, yeah. He does like, he goes way back, and yeah. He's like, oh, dude, it's amazing.
0: So it makes me want to dance, and think every time I think of this song, I think of him dancing crazy. So. And then I lived in Wisconsin for 20 years. Once you see this at Camp Randall, it's used at every wedding after that.
2: Oh, dude, I'm going to Camp Randall around Thanksgiving. I didn't really do this one, too.
0: Oh, yeah. I mean, they did it at the Gopher game the other day, too.
2: They did.
0: I mean, like, it's different the student section had left at that point.
2: It's different to see 6,000 fans doing it compared to an entire sold-out stadium.
0: Right.
2: Okay.
3: I thought they were all great, but yeah, I think there's probably one clear winner.
2: 22.6% of the vote goes to third place, which is set number two.
3: I knew it.
0: Wow. Yeah.
3: Not set solid. Number two. But still fun. I bet we'll still hear all of those songs.
2: But that's the nice part about a set like our showdown like this is all the sets truly were fun. They're all fun songs. Most of these will be played tomorrow at the wedding and a lot of other weddings. With 44.3% of the vote, the winning set giving him 10 wins in a row is set number one.
3: Wow.
2: Correct picks 10 times in a row, Brooks. My set wins. Set
4: yes,
2: number
4: sir.
2: One. It felt pretty powerful.
3: It
2: that
3: used
2: was a
3: to
2: pretty
3: feel
2: good
3: like
2: one.
3: A curse, and now it's like, please pick me. Please pick me.
2: Which I understand why you were so mad about it, Brooks, because you were right for so long.

0: 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Yeah, you said forever, now I drive alone past your street.
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14: Dez, you sent your kids on a couple of different trips this summer.
8: I did. They flew alone together back and forth to Montana. And Dusty flew two times this last year just by herself.
14: If you're traveling with your kids, you're going to want to know, or if your kids are traveling by themselves, you're going to want to know this because TSA could have your kids standing there crying and screaming and being very upset by what TSA has to take away. And every kid has these.
8: Okay, I think I know exactly what you're talking about.
14: It is
8: the squishies?
14: Squishies, because there are 3.4 ounces of liquid in them, and TSA is having to take them away, and kids are freaking out, obviously. So, yes, if you're traveling, make sure your kids do not bring their squishies, because TSA has to take them away.
8: They almost took Dusty's away. She was going this last time to visit her, like, one of her besties, my best friend's daughter, who are the same age. They were bringing, she had to bring all her squishies, because that they were going to do squishy training. Like, it's a big deal. So she has them all in her carry-on in a baggie. And all of a sudden, she looks at me and goes, oh no. I think I brought some of the squishies that have, like, the liquid in it, just the sand.
15: You're talking about, like, the Neatos, right?
8: Mm-hmm.
15: Yeah.
14: That's a name brand of a squishy.
8: We have tons of off-brands of them.
16: There's knockoffs for sure.
8: Yeah, and there's the sand-filled, the other. But anyways, yeah, the woman, she goes, no! Her eyes welled up with tears when she realized she's probably getting them taken away. I think they've probably changed the rules now and take them all away. The lady opened it, went through, and said, very impressed with your squishy collection, and I'm going to let it slide this time.
14: Really?
16: I mean, in that situation with you being with her, couldn't you have just said, I'll take the ones
14: she was going
16: that
14: through,
16: liquid?
14: Too.
8: I had to go through, yeah.
16: Oh, gosh. Yeah, I guess in that moment, because even then, they wouldn't let you hold on to them and then go through.
8: I know. She was like, what do we do? And I'm like, please, God, don't let it happen. Please. I don't need this trip starting out like
16: right.
8: that.
16: Yeah. And that's traumatizing. Like, if you're a kid, you don't understand. That's like, it's also kind of of like a safety blanket thing, like especially those toys like that, mm-hmm. because it's like it's a stress relief. It's a they I want to trade. Them. I want to everywhere I go. The Twins, Minnesota Twins, just gave out a needle.
14: Treasure like Island was doing them at the fair.
8: But we had one explode in our house because I've heard the ones that have like there's gooey stuff in it. I had a mom text me and
15: the
8: say,
15: needles are
8: "Yeah,
15: like
8: you."
15: That.
8: I saw that.
15: Was on the road. I was on the road when I went to vacation in Florida, and it literally. Busted maybe 10 minutes into our drive, so we had to pull over right away.
8: It can ruin everything. Yeah. So can you imagine the pressure? The ones that are more liquid-filled, they could explode in your backpack.
14: I thought I had read or heard recently that TSA was going to do away with the water rule. The liquid rule. I thought that I had heard that. I might be completely have dreamt that or something. I don't know, but I thought that was going away. Because luckily we can wear our shoes again. That's awesome.
16: Right?
8: Only in certain airports.
14: No.
8: I had to take my shoes off in... Where were we? A smaller airport. Yep.
14: Oh, really? Because it's been a year that I don't think I've had to take my shoes off.
8: Yeah. It might have been Montana. I can't remember, but it was a smaller airport. And I'm like, really? I thought that I didn't have to do this.
16: That's why I wear sweatpants, so I don't have to take my belt off. It's nothing more annoying
14: than
16: taking
14: off. That does suck, man. You have to hold your pants up because we don't have arses.
16: No. So it just slides down.
14: Directly down. They're like, put your hands above your head. I'm like, you're about to see everything.
16: And then you're about to see it all. What are you hiding? I'm like, right now I'm trying to hide the really embarrassing moment that's going to happen if my pants fall in front of you.
8: Oh, somebody said, Des, so glad you got nice TSA agent with the squishies because they've seen the opposite. My daughter's broke open in my car from the heat. You're right. They are sensitive little stinkers. I'm telling you, I had to vacuum that sand up off the... I was like, if this is liquid on my floor, you're going to be in big trouble. She's like, it's just sand. It's just sand. Talking to you, Lolo.
14: Sensitive little...
16: Lolo, yeah. Oh, no. She's
14: said some
16: something.
14: Of the most old lady things today. I mean, people look at you like, oh, Des is so cool. And then she says some things, and I'm like...
16: Dude, she went from, like, crazy weekend parties at nightclubs to Mothball Mondays, and she's like, tell him Des sent you. Joanne Fabrics.
8: That's close. The joke is on.
16: Is it?
8: All the Joanne's closed.
14: I...

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2: Stop ruining your marriages, your relationships. You're doing a couple things in your household you didn't even realize you're doing, and it's ruining your marriages.
3: Yeah, there is a marriage relationship counselor, an influencer, that says there are, I don't know, like 11 different things that you're doing that are really bad for your relationship. And they involve your phone. It said a phone can do everything from connect to conflict. And in this case, things are not going well. So here's a bunch of different things. And I feel like you're going to realize why this would be a red flag. Not sharing passwords with your partner is the top red flag. Do you share, Wes?
2: We do. Yeah. I can't ever remember Marie, so I actually think I can remember it, but I don't. She knows mine, though.
3: Yeah, we have always shared, I mean, every password, every, you know, he can get into anything on my phone if he needed to or wanted to. So I don't really, I feel like that's pretty open.
2: Right.
3: Said, but that's the biggest one. People don't do it. Said, the other one is when you hide your phone or you keep your phone face down is another red flag. Which I guess I don't, sometimes I'll do that at a restaurant.
2: I do it so I don't spill on it.
4: A lot of times, I mean, I don't have a relationship to talk about, so this is, I'm just joining the conversation.
2: Here he part goes of
4: it.
2: Again.
4: No. I just noticed my phone is face down. I have it face down. Do you know why?
3: I should put
4: it in my pocket. Because I try not to, my ADD will see the screen, and if there's any notification, I'm like, oh, I should probably look at it. And then I look at it, and I'm so bad and so guilty of always doing that. But I get why that would be bad in a relationship if you're with, like, Dez, and you're like, hey, what's up? Drop it down, face down. You're like, no, you're good. Nothing's wrong.
3: It would make you feel like there is something to hide.
2: Right.
3: But I've never thought of that really until now. I guess I don't know if Taylor would
4: it's
3: put
4: a defensive
3: it up or down.
2: Text him, are you a face down or face up kind of guy?
3: Another one says if your partner turns their body or just their phone away, like if you walk in the room, they're obviously hiding something. If they close or lock apps on the device when you get near, if they keep changing their passwords.
4: You know what the big one is, and this is not, I'm not saying this like people would be shocked, but the sheer amount of people I know who have to get the screen protector that's like, you can angle it and it's a dark screen.
3: Do you put it on? Do you add it on?
4: Yeah, so like,
2: you know that, doesn't it?
4: I did for a while, but I was having trouble seeing my own screen, so I was like, well, that's real defensive.
2: Right.
4: But no, they have them on there, Dez, so it's like a black screen, and if you put it on there, I could be sitting right next to you and you couldn't see a thing that was on my phone. Nothing. Like, I'd have to turn it to you to be able to see it. And people are like, if you have that on, you are definitely hiding things.
3: Yeah, and I don't have that much exciting stuff on my phone to hide. You know
2: my
3: what
2: font
3: I mean?
2: Is so big that you could see it from another room.
3: Mine used to be that big, too. It's still not small. But I don't know. Said, or people get angry if you go to reach for their phone. You know, like, oh,
4: hey,
3: I'm going to look at the calculator.
4: I'll look.
3: Right, that. I mean, those to me aren't things that you go, I wonder if that's a problem. That is real, real sketchy.
4: Yeah.
3: It said it's just if they're being too protective of their devices, that those are red flags and that can totally, you know, ruin a relationship.
4: Now, I don't know what level of this is for social media. So, like, if it's just a video people are doing to rage bait people or if it's real, but they're saying there's a thing that couples are doing in the car where they'll steal their phone as a joke in the video. So they'll be recording and they'll do it.
3: Uh-huh.
4: And it's to get their natural reaction in the car. So the person will be like, got your phone. And they'll jump out of the car, run away. And like a couple times the women are like, oh, our men, both sides will be like, oh God, did I lock my phone? Oh no, I don't know what I'm going to do. And they'll start freaking out again. You don't know what's real and what's not real in social media. It could just be rage baiting or whatever. But I mean, that would be a good tell if all of a sudden they start getting super defensive.
3: Here's a text. There is a difference between quickly putting it down when the partner enters the room versus putting it face down at a restaurant. I agree. The face down thing makes sense because I do see you boys always have it down.
4: Yeah.
3: And it's not, You know what I mean?
2: It's legit because I'm afraid I'm going to spill on it.
3: Because we do spill on it.
4: You know how much soup I eat. Somebody said 100% have a privacy screen because I have a child. And I want to talk about my child in my mom group. I need to have the privacy screen because she knows me.
3: River was like peeking on my phone. He's like, hey, can you text Ronan's mom? Like, I want to ride motorcycles. I'm like, okay. So I did. I text. And then he just kept grabbing it. And I'm like, no, because of course I didn't text when I said I was going to text. He was going to bust me that I hadn't texted earlier. He's like, hey, let me see that. I'm like, no, it's my phone. I was totally defensive.
2: Well, you pay for it. You can look at it.
3: Yeah.
4: But it is funny, though. Wes has walked behind me, and I'll be like on my phone, and he'll be like, why are you texting blah, blah, blah, blah, blah, blah? And I'm like, wow, it is funny how quick people can look at your phone and see it. And amazing that he has to have a font 72 on his phone.
2: But I can see yours.
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Ed Sheeran. Good morning. It is KS95. Welcome to Sunday Funday. My name's Leah. I'm so excited to be hanging out with you. Hope you're ready for some fun today. Loving the sunshine. Loving this great last stretch of summer before we officially hit fall. What, like tomorrow? Oh my goodness, it's coming up. Halsey right now. Here's Without Me. It's KS95.

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Good morning. It is Today's Variety on KS95. My name is Leah. Happy Sunday. 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

bunch of boozies getting tipsy with a bar song on KS95, today's variety. Good morning, my name is Leah. And you guys, I don't know if Mom Talk is going to survive this. Are you watching Secret Lives of Mormon Wives Season 5? It's on Hulu. And holy cow, the off-screen drama is just getting crazy. Michaela has quit the show. Demi and Jen are beefing. Taylor, Frankie, Paul. Oh, we've got not enough time to unpack all that. Anyways, it's fascinating. I'm loving it. I'm here for it. Here's Fall Out Boy. It's KS95.

It's Olivia Dean. Man, I need on KS95 today's variety. You know, nobody loves Monday morning, but Crisco does. And Wes, make it a little bit better. Tune in to see what hijinks they're getting up to tomorrow morning, kicking off at 6 a.m.

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Today's Variety, all your favorite songs. And tomorrow, it's fall, y'all. Pumpkin spice season officially here. But you know what? This banger, Zara Larsson, I'm going to be playing this all year long. It's Midnight Sun, song of the summer right here on KS95.

keeping the spirit of the 80s alive with Quiet Drive and Time After Time on KS95. Today's variety. Okay, I told you I was going to do it. Playing as much Teddy Swims as I absolutely can this morning. Here is Mr. Know-It-All, Teddy Swims on KS95.

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Today's Variety, KS95. Happy Sunday, fun day. My name is Leah. Hope you're having a great day enjoying the sunshine. I sure am. Here's Gracie Abrams and Hit the Wall.

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It's Chapel Roan at Pink Pony Club on KS95 Today's Variety. Chapel was hanging out with her bestie Miley, as in Miley Cyrus, a couple nights ago in Los Angeles. Not at the Pink Pony Club, but celebrating Miley's new album release. Kind of liking the bops I've heard off of it so far. Tame Impala right now. Here is Dracula. Today's Variety, KS95.

Lady Gaga, Just Dance on KS95, today's variety. Okay, last week we learned, surprisingly, that Lady Gaga had a baby. Via surrogates, so we found out some more details. And this week we got the name, you guys. Rose Bean Polanski. How cute is that? Seriously, just the cutest. I can't even stand it. We're big fans of hers and can't wait to see what motherhood does for Ms. Gaga. Justin Bieber right now, here is Daisies. Today's variety, KS95.

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0: sister-in-law, Kylie Kelsey, actually shared on her podcast this week that her daughters used to just call Taylor Swift, Taylor Swift. First and last name only. Took them forever to just start calling her Auntie Taylor. Very cute. No, here's the Spice Girls. It's KS95.
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Hillary Duff having a second resurgence right here. That is mature. She played that song here at the Twin Cities this summer. One of the greatest shows we got. Going to see the other great shows we've got. 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

Nelly Furtado on KS95. Today's Variety. That song has such a chokehold on me. Oh my gosh, one of my favorites. Oh, back in my day. Hey, Olivia Rodrigo, Chicago, October 11th. You want to fly there and see her? You've got another chance to enter to win those tickets 8 a.m. tomorrow morning with Crisco, Dez, and Wes. It is a flyaway to see Olivia Rodrigo. 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

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It is today's Variety KS95. Hey, my name's Leah. 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

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My name is Leah, and we're a little excited to welcome Ella Langley to the Twin Cities Halloween show. It's going to be so much fun. I'm wearing cowgirl boots. How about you?

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Good morning. It is KS95. Actually, good afternoon. It's officially afternoon now. Yeah, I need another Diet Coke. We'll try this again. Today we get it. It's Teddy Swims right now. Gone, gone, gone. KS95.

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Today's variety. My name's Leah, and tomorrow is the first day of fall. That's right. 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

You're gonna put that one on your Halloween playlist. Dracula from Tame Impala. Jenny from Blackpink on that one too. Hey, my name's Leah. I hope you're having a great Sunday fun day. And I know Monday morning, it's rough, but 8 a.m., your first chance to enter to win those Olivia Rodrigo tickets with Chris Godez and Wes. Tune in and have a little fun tomorrow morning on KS95. Will you

Billie Eilish. We're such huge fans of her here at KS95. Have you checked out her concert film, Hit Me Hard and Soft, the tour? 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

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I can't move.

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Now that he's wrapped up with Euphoria, he's got a little more time for music, including a little tour with Tame Impala playing tonight in Texas. Post Malone right now, here is Sunflower. 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

It's today's Variety KS 95, and yes, still so excited we learned Lady Gaga's baby's name this week. Well, we learned Lady Gaga had a baby last week. Where did that come from? Obviously, surrogate. We're getting the details out now, but congratulations to Lady Gaga on little Rose Bean.

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Today's Friday, Chaos 95. I'm Brooks. A gloomy fall Sunday afternoon. Hope you're enjoying it, though. It kind of feels like fall. Can't complain with that. Vikings and Bears underway. And, well, at least it's a close game so far. So we'll see what happens there. But Skol Vikes, Chaos 95, now a somber.

mostly cloudy the rest of the way today. High of 65. Then tonight, low of 51. Then tomorrow, a lot of the same, a little cooler. Mostly cloudy, high going up to 61. And then for your Tuesday, we'll get some sunshine. Highs in the mid-60s. KS95 now with Justin Bieber.

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Wow, what a game. 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

0: Nice little get right game for the Minnesota Lynx today, winning over the Connecticut Sun. 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

Gracie Abrams was just announced recently. She'll be performing as a musical guest on Saturday Night Live, a special Halloween night as well. 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

still buzzing from that huge Vikings win over the Bears. 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

rest of the way today. A low of 51. Then tomorrow, expecting mostly cloudy skies. High of 61. Tuesday, we're getting sunshine. Highs in the mid-60s, as well as Wednesday. High going up to about 67. Right now, it's 65 in the Twin Cities on KSN.

0: With it being the official last weekend of summer, which is so sad to say, a new poll, 51% of Americans managed to get away. Only 51% over the summer.
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up tomorrow morning at 8. 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